0: work he was born to do. He was truly a great politician.
1: A national charity says there's no let up to the price pressures facing farmers and rural communities. Farm Angels is preparing for a national campaign which shines a light on the important role of Australian farmers and raises funds to support their mental health. CEO Jason Law has told National Radio News it often goes unnoticed that farmers are price takers, which brings ongoing challenges.
2: They can't alter the price that they sell their goods for because the market dictates that. They basically say, well, here's the price, take it or leave it. And that causes a massive psychological stress on farmers when they know their costs are going up and they know that they can't do anything about the price they sell it for.
1: There are major delays in Sydney this morning with emergency works underway in the M5 tunnel. Transurban workers conducting routine checks early this morning found safety issues with a fan inside the tunnel. Eastbound lanes between King George's Road and Marsh Street were closed. Motorists are advised to expect significant delays and reconsider their need to travel in the area. Australia has continued its dominance at the Commonwealth Games with another 9 gold medals. Shannon Kirkwood has the latest.
3: 5 of Australia's gold medals on day 5 came in the pool. Lani Pallister won the women's 800-metre freestyle, Flynn Southam the men's 100-metre freestyle, Jenna Forrester the women's 200-metre individual medley, and Kiralee Hayes the women's S13 50-metre freestyle. Australia also won the mixed medley relay. In athletics, Eleanor Patterson won gold and Nicola Olislager's silver in the women's high jump, while Kai Robinson won the men's 10,000 metres. And there were 2 gold medals in the gymnastics, Brianna Scott on the balance beam and Jessie Moore on the parallel bars.
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7: And let's take a look at the weather from the Bureau for your 4-day forecast for Gippsland and the Latrobe Valley. For your, well, for today, it's cloudy, very high chance of showers, becoming less likely in the late afternoon and evening. Also, a possible small hail, which they had during the morning. Supposed to be during the morning and the afternoon. Top of 11 degrees today for Thursday. Cloudy, high chance of showers with a top of 11 degrees. Then on Friday, partly cloudy, chance of morning fog with a slight chance of a shower with a top of 14 degrees. And right now we're sitting on 10 degrees. And welcome back to the Drongos.
8: I bet that's cold, sitting on 10 degrees.
7: We're having fun.
8: Cold on your bum.
7: Thank you for your nice phone call, Rob. I will take that on board. And
8: then he's going to throw it off the other side.
7: That's the one. Okay, so after all that, I think
8: Chris better play. What do you got, Chris?
9: I've got a cold, if anybody wants one. I haven't really. I've got It Must Be Love.
7: Oh,
9: Alan Jackson. Isn't that nice? No double meaning here, just straight out. It must be love.
8: What are you saying?
7: It must be love.

0: Oh, what a beautiful song.
1: Yeah, it must be love. It must be love.
0: Because it is love.
2: Oh, apparently.
0: Apparently. Love and dedications on this great,
2: I think that next song's perfect after having that one.
0: Yes. Apparently the...
2: Yes.
0: What's the name of the
2: song? I don't know. I give up.
0: Oh, George Thorogood one wasn't...
2: It was shite.
3: And well received.
2: It was shite.
0: So we'll stay away from that one. But anyway, that's all right.
2: We'll have a bit of something now. We will.
0: Oh, what are we having?
2: We're a bit of Ramblin' Man.
0: A Ramblin' Man.
1: Yep. I was born
2: Troy Cassadaly and featuring Tommy Emmanuel.
0: Tommy Emmanuel.
2: Oh, yep.

0: Oh, brilliant music there.
1: That good job, doesn't he?
0: He does do a great job. Are we going to...
1: No. I think Chris should say something, you know, what's been happening.
2: Something.
1: Today, and
0: yeah, that's right.
1: He's Charlie Chaplin. He doesn't say much, but he might be able to get out on this day.
2: Oh, on this day.
1: Yes.
2: Oh, well, that one. Which is the 29th of July. I've got the right date, haven't I? 29th of
1: yes.
2: July. Is that what
1: don't
2: it is?
1: Don't ask me.
2: It's going so fast, it's unbelievable. Here we go, on this day, 210th day of the year.
1: Woo.
2: That means there's 155 days left.
1: We're getting them down.
2: And 149 to Christmas, Sean. Gee, less than 100. Yes. I know you like your Christmas. So does most people. On this day in 1836, which is, I hardly need to tell you, 190 years ago, the inauguration of the Arc de Triomphe.
0: Whoa.
2: No guessing that's in France. That's in Paris.
1: France, I reckon, Paris.
2: That famous landmark, the Arc de Triomphe, inaugurated on this day in 1836. In 1907, on this day, Sir Robert Baden-Powell sets up the Brownsea Island Scout Camp, regarded as the foundation of the scouting movement.
1: Oh, there you go.
2: So all you Cub Scouts and Girl Guides and all that sort of thing. This is the day that the Scouts started.
0: Wow. What year was that?
2: 1907.
1: Blimey. It's been going for a while then, haven't it?
2: Yeah, 119 years. There you go. In 1921, on this day, Adolf Hitler becomes the leader of the National Socialist German Workers' Party. I hardly need to tell you what happened after all that. That was not very good. But anyway, in 1948, the London Olympics opened.
0: Ooh.
2: In 1981, Prince Charles and Princess Diana got married.
1: Really?
2: On this day in 1981. There you go.
0: I was one.
2: A big party?
1: Really?
2: In 1981, you were one.
0: I was.
2: I thought you were born in 85.
0: 1980.
2: You were one, yeah. But you're still one now.
0: Good on you.
2: Now, people
1: one drongo.
2: people who had having a birthday today, happy birthday if you're having a birthday on the 29th of July. Also born on this day. Thank you. Thank you very much. 1883, Benito Mussolini. Ooh. Mussolini, who was the Italian dictator, was born on this day in 1883. He died, of course, in 1945. When they shot him and hung him upside down. That wasn't very nice, was it?
1: No, it wasn't, was it?
2: Mind you, he wasn't a very good bloke. 1916, Rupert Haber. Do you remember that name, Wayne?
1: No idea.
2: Really?
1: No.
2: Victorian Premier, Rupert Haber. And he died in 2004. So he was a Premier, I think, in the 80s. The 39th Victorian Premier. We've got another one now, as of yesterday, haven't we?
1: Are we up to the 50th?
2: Oh, I don't know what we're up to now. 50th. That's Ben Carroll.
0: Who's there when he's at home?
2: He's the Premier.
1: Ben Carroll.
2: Where have you been the last 24 hours?
1: Yeah.
2: He's the new Premier. Jacinta Allen resigned, and he's the new Premier. In 1921, I don't know what this bloke did. Richard Bean. Don't know what he did. Anyway, I'll have to look him up. I must be So Richard is short. What's short for Richard? The
0: yeah.
2: But anyway, no, we're not going there. But I don't know why I put him in there. I don't know who he is. 1912. I'll look that up, Richard Bean. We'll find out.
0: Oh, Richard's short for...
2: Dick.
0: That's the one.
2: Dick is... So he was Dick Bean. Perhaps that's why I put him in. Anyway, I'll find out what he did. I'll find out why he's in my list of people. I have no idea. Oh, no, I know. I've read it wrong. It's Richard Egan. My writing's so bad. Richard Egan, who was an actor. He was in Elvis Presley's first movie, Flaming Star. Richard Egan, yeah, that's why I put... Where did I get Richard Bean from? Anyway, 1924, Lloyd Bochner, who was another very good actor, who was in lots and lots of TV series as a guest star. 1924, Robert Horton, who used to be in Wagon Train. Remember that series?
1: Wagon train.
2: Wagon train. You wouldn't remember.
1: No,
2: you're
1: he
2: too
1: won't.
2: Young.
1: No. He was only a toddler. Not even born.
0: So why are you...
1: Everything's before you were born, mate.
2: All this is before any of us were born. What am I saying? 1933, Robert Fuller, who was in Laramie. And Wagon Train as well. And Emergency was in that show as well. Lots of different things he was in. He was also in Texas Ranger.
0: Oh, that was a good
1: great show.
0: That one.
2: Yeah, yeah, he appeared in that. 1942 saw Doug Ashdown born. Doug Ashdown, who had that great hit, Winter in America, Australian singer.
0: Ooh, yes.
2: I saw him live, very good. John Sykes, who was out of Thin Lizzy. Remember that band, Sean? No? Heard of them? He was born in 1953.
0: Well, no, probably
1: that's
0: not.
1: Before me.
2: Thin Lizzy. I think they were a heavy metal band. 1972 saw the birth of Will Wheaton.
0: Where have I heard that name before?
2: He's an actor, and he was in The Big Bang Theory.
0: That's right.
2: But he was also famous for, he was playing himself in The Big Bang Theory,
0: but he was
2: the actor that played the young ensign in Star Trek, The Next Generation.
0: Ooh, yes.
2: There you go. People who passed away, Vincent van Gogh, the famous artist from Holland, who cut his bit of his ear off. He cut himself shaving, I think. He just was a bit doolally sometimes.
1: Oh, okay.
2: And very, very good artist, very famous artist, but he never made any money. After he was still poor when he died, but his pictures are now worth millions.
0: Whoa.
2: So that is a bit sad, isn't it? 1973, any Melbourne supporters out there? Hicksy's one, isn't he?
0: Yes.
2: Right, Norm Smith, one of your heroes from Melbourne, died on this day in 1973 at the age of only 58.
0: And correct me if I'm wrong, is the Norm Smith
2: medal
0: named after that particular
2: player? Yeah. Yep. No, it's named after Charlie Edwards. Of course it's named after Norm Smith.
0: No, it's named after Richard Bean.
2: Ah, dear, oh dear, that's Richard Egan. Now, 1974, Cass Elliot, who was in The Mamas
1: and the Papas.
2: And the Papas.
0: Yes.
2: She died on this day in 1974. I'll tell you a joke about her, which is not very nice. I'll say it off air. 1983, Raymond Massey, who was a very famous actor, was in lots of things. In movies, he was in The Third Man, I think he was in that. But he was also in Dr. Kildare, the TV series from the late 50s, early 60s. 1983, David Niven, heard of him?
1: Yep.
2: Actor. Played James Bond in a movie called Casino Royale. But that was before Sean Connery came on the scene. So that's what happened on this day. Lots of different things. 29th of July. I'm going to play... Well, see, Sean's going to press a button when he's awake. I'm going to press a button. It was so riveting, that information, wasn't it? From the Mamas and the Papas. All right.
0: Just before we do that.
2: Yeah.
0: Just got to do this. Marianne Eastwood is her birthday.
2: Marianne, happy birthday.
1: Happy birthday.
0: So happy.
2: You know Marianne very well.
0: From
2: lovely lady.
0: All of us here at Gibbshead FM and, of course, the Country Music
2: Club.
0: Happy birthday.
2: Marianne. Happy.
0: Now, Hillary's wrote me a little note here. Richard Bean wrote a comedy play.
2: Oh, well, but I was talking about Richard Egan.
1: He got confused.
2: Got a bit messed up there.
0: Dick.
1: Double Dutch writing.
2: Yeah.
0: Richard
2: Egan is
0: Richard
2: the actor.
0: Egan. Oh,
2: Richard
0: Bean.
2: Must be something. I'll look him up, see who he is. I bet it's not his birthday, though.
1: No.
2: If it is, that'll be a real woo-woo. Anyway, here's the Mamas and the Papas, because Cass Elliot died on this day in 1974.

0: brilliant song there.
1: The Mamas and the Papas with Cass Elliot.
0: Cass Elliot. There you go. Well, it is 25 past 10 and some great information in that little... Snippet of the segment.
1: There is a Richard Bean. Hitler, who is right. He's an English playwright, but he's born on the 11th of June.
0: 11th of June.
1: So it was Richard Egan.
0: Richard Egan.
1: Yes, who was the all one right. born on this day.
0: Well, there you go. You learn something new every
2: day. You do.
0: And right now it is time for...
2: Vanessa Sanger.
0: No, nah, not quite.
2: Not to have a singer.
0: Has she ever had a singer?
2: Oh, probably.
0: Are they nice singers?
2: Yeah.
0: I'll bug it up here.
2: Really?
1: Oh, have you?
0: All right, what's your song? Oh, Vanessa Sanger. Jesus, man.
2: Stand by your man.

0: stand by your man.
1: Does a good job, doesn't she?
2: Vanessa Sanger. Vanessa, and you've met her.
1: Yep, I met her up at Nowala Country Music Festival.
2: Dear, oh dear, you're so famous you are.
1: Oh no, I don't think so. What have we got next?
2: Well, it's one of Sean's.
0: Stand by your man.
1: No, we'll just play it. Can't have it again.
0: Yeah. All right. Well, I've got not a country. Oh, actually, yeah, not a country song, but he has been.
1: Be careful.
0: A country singer.
2: Oh yes, yeah.
0: John Fogerty. But this is with Creedence.
1: Awesome.
2: Clearwater Revival, even.
1: Yeah, yes. Even.
0: Creedence Clearwater Revival, the proper title. This one's called "Have You Ever Seen the Rain?"
2: Well, just look out the window.
1: Yeah, just look out the window.

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1: If you would like to try a new sport which is suitable for all ages, come along to the Terrelgan Croquet Courts. They're in McNairn Road, Terrelgan. 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Cost is $5. For more information, phone 0447 276 783. That number again, 0447 276 783 for Terrelgan Croquet.
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4: No, Wayne's, well, he's gone for a break. You know, yes. A health break. Let's just leave it at that.
3: A Kit Kat.
4: A Kit Kat. Oh, that's not a bad idea.
3: Okay, what do you got? A song?
4: I've got a song. Now, I mentioned in the... on this day, I mentioned two actors, Robert Horton and Robert Fuller.
3: Oh, yes.
4: And they're both in a TV show called Wagon Train.
3: Wagon Train.
4: But I haven't got any songs that say, well, I haven't got any. There might be songs called Wagon Train, but I haven't got them. So I've got the closest thing to it. I've got to say this slowly, Darius Rucker and Wagon Wheel.
3: Wonderful.

0: Oh, gotta love that song.
1: It's a good song, isn't it?
2: Good song.
1: The old wagon wheel.
2: Yeah, and it's Darius Rucker.
1: Yep, does a good job, doesn't he?
0: He certainly does. Yes,
2: and that's
1: brilliant.
0: Brilliant.
1: And right. every man and his dog's had a go at it too.
0: Yes, definitely.
2: I beg your pardon?
1: Haven't you heard the dog sing it?
2: No.
1: Oh.
0: Chris has had a go.
1: I don't know where you've been. Chris does a good job.
0: He does.
2: I haven't got a fiddle in mine.
1: Okay.
0: Play that fiddle.
1: Hey, I'll tell you something. I've got friends, you know.
2: You've got friends?
1: I'll bet I've got friends where you don't have them.
0: Low places.
1: That's right, exactly. Oh, he's on it, isn't he?
2: He's on it, yeah.
1: Jeez, Garth Brooks.

0: Oh,
1: be okay. I have more friends in low places. That's all right.
0: That is all right. That is very true. Now. My go?
1: What are you going to... Have a go, you mug!
0: Now, I've just got to think of the
1: artist... Oh, hang on, I'll say that right. Have a go, you mug!
0: Just got to think of the artist that... Oh, that's right. Of course, it's George Ezra.
1: Well, what you say, George Thorogood. Is it going to be Shotgun?
2: Is it going to be a Shotgun?
0: Hey, I think it is.
2: Sounds like it.

0: Oh, down memory lane there with Shotgun.
1: Oh, yes, Shotgun with George Ezra, of course. And what a great
0: song.
1: That's what it was.
0: There's no doubt about that.
2: It was a song.
0: It was a song.
1: Oh, what a song.
0: Oh, dear.
1: What a song.
2: Oh, what a night. Last September.
0: Back in 63.
1: Oh, what a night. Late December back in 63.
0: Yeah, I just said that.
2: Yeah, he just said that.
1: No, he said 78.
0: Okay,
2: what have you got, Mr. Walker?
0: Me.
2: Oh, it's you.
1: It's Phil. That was
0: he Mr. just Walker's. Played Shotgun. Just played shot. What do you got?
2: He's got something in his eye.
1: Twinkle in my eye, you know.
0: A twink.
2: A twig. Twinkle. Yeah, he's got a twig.
1: Okay, Chris.
0: Oh. Chris, that's me. Number three. Yeah, that's me. Yeah, we're all together now.
1: We are.
0: This. I'm going to play a country song. Woohoo! And it's from a local country artist, what's more.
1: Wonderful.
0: From Traralgon himself.
2: Traralgon?
0: Well, I don't know. He lives in Traralgon, I think. But he's
2: never Bryce.
0: It's not Bryce.
2: No.
0: But he's never there. He's always touring and playing this place and the other place and doing festivals all over the joint. I think when's the Apex one at Riverbank?
2: Is that coming up? Yeah.
0: Yeah, Mildura. He'll be there. I've seen his name on the poster. Evan Plashinda.
2: Yep.
0: And what are you looking at me like that for? What have I said? What did I say?
1: Sea of Heartbreak.
0: Evan Plashinda.
3: The lights in the harbor

0: Oh, yes. The Sea of Heartbreak. Hey, you lady.
1: What?
0: What was that?
1: Someone trying to... I think you've lost it.
0: That too.
1: Oh, if you ever had it.
0: No, I didn't have it. I've never had it.
1: Well, there you go. You can't lose it then.
0: Okay, I've got a song.
1: Have you?
2: Jolly good.
0: I think I do.
2: No,
0: yes.
2: It's Wayne's turn.
1: Are you trying to...
0: You had one. Sea of Heartbreak.
2: That was me, you dill.
1: You drongo.
2: You drongo.
0: I'm going to run out of time.
1: Oh. You better hurry up and
0: play a song. I hate everything, George Strait.
2: You weren't on air.
0: Oh, I figured that.
1: George Strait, I hate everything. No, I don't.
3: He was sitting there beside me, throwing doubles down.

said, I hate this bar and I hate to drink, but on second thought,

like a jail with a swimming pool and a parking lot view. Man, it's just great. I hate summer, winter, fall, and spring.

0: my house. I said, babe, I'm coming home. We're gonna work this out. I paid for his drinks and I told him thanks.
1: Sounds like a plan.
0: Thanks for everything.
2: There we go. Wraps it up for the program today.
1: Does it?
3: Goodbye.
1: That sounds like it.
2: Well, that's what I thought we were doing.
3: Yeah, that's right. See you later,
1: alligator.
3: Catch you for breakfast tomorrow.
1: Yep, catch you on tomorrow morning for Country Crew.
3: And catch you, Country Crew, Friday.
2: Yes.
1: And so keep on smiling.
3: And I'll be there for breakfast on Friday as well. Bye.
2: Bye.
1: Early brekkie. Ciao.
3: Bye.

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1: Hello, I'm Laura Devoy. Authorities in South Australia are investigating whether there is local transmission of the H5 strain of bird flu. The Australian Centre for Disease Preparedness has confirmed positive detections in 7 Australian seabirds on the Limestone Coast. There are now 14 confirmed cases in the state. The Department of Primary Industries says there continues to be no detections of H5 bird flu in poultry, captive birds or pets and other wildlife or livestock. Economists are warning an inflation figure above 3.9% will likely lead to a rise in interest rates. The latest inflation data will be released at 11:30 a.m. Australian Eastern Standard Time. It's expected to show trimmed mean inflation well above the Reserve Bank's target range of 2-3%. The cash rate has risen 3 times this year but remained steady at 4.35% at the last RBA meeting in June. The next meeting is scheduled to begin on the 10th of August. Victoria's Premier Ben Carroll has begun his first full day in the job with a focus on worker safety. Mr Carroll was voted leader by his party yesterday after Jacinta Allan announced her resignation. He says legislation will be introduced to Parliament today to establish workplace protection orders, which will provide business owners with the power to ban offenders from their stores for 12 months. The scheme was on hold for a year under the previous Allan government. Mr Carroll says it will come into effect in July next year.
2: We're going to do some more consultation. We are working very hard. We are going to make sure that we in Victoria have the strongest protections for workers, and that's what we are delivering today.
1: The Consumer Watchdog has not objected to a proposed increase in the price of stamps. Australia Post wants to raise the price of stamps from 60 cents each to 65. The Australian Competition and Consumer Commission says even after the rise, Australia Post will fall slightly short of recovering the efficient costs of providing its services. Letter usage has been declining for nearly 2 decades. The ACCC says the price rise will go ahead unless the Federal Communications Minister opposes it. The Australian Medical Association says 15 years after the landmark labelling logic review, only 3 of 40 public health food labelling recommendations have been fully implemented. A review into the Food Standards Australia New Zealand Act 1991 got underway in July 2020. The AMA is calling for it to be released immediately. It says it's a once-in-a-generation chance to ensure Australia's food regulation system supports prevention and protects public health. Australia's National Fire Ant Eradication Program is moving eradication treatments inward to target the core infestation area. Brock Anderson has more.
3: Fire ants are an invasive species which have the potential to seriously harm people, pets, livestock and crops. The National Fire Ant Eradication Program is conducting aerial treatments in parts of southeast Queensland. Property owners and tenants will be notified if they will be affected. The Invasive Species Council has welcomed the move, saying it's the clearest sign yet Australia's eradication strategy is working. It's urging for governments to continue funding the efforts, warning fire ants have the potential to cost Australia at least $2 billion a year through agricultural losses.
1: Turning to sport, in the AFL, Brisbane's Ty Gallop has been suspended for 3 games for serious misconduct. The 20-year-old shoved Port Adelaide's Mitch Georgiades into the ground after a tackle in a move he admitted was a very bad look. He pleaded guilty at the tribunal last night and will be eligible to return in the last round of the home and away season.
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6: 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Welcome to another Wednesday with Linda Bolton-Breen, and you're on Animal House, as you just heard. Hope your week's been a good one. Now, I debated a little bit about what I was going to present this week, and I thought about, we've done our winter one, and I thought about doing a spring one, a spring program. But I then thought, oh no, it's too early. We've still got another month of winter. But then the other day I was driving down a local road and noticed someone on a bike with a magpie sweeping them. And I thought, no, we're closer to spring than what we think. And so today we're going to be talking about spring and how it affects our animals. So spring is often seen as the happiest season of the year. The days become longer, gardens begin flowering, and paddocks turn green, although they're green anyway at the moment with all the rain we've had, and both people and animals start spending more time outside. Now, but spring also brings a completely different collection of risks for our pets and animals. Now, you wouldn't think it, but it does. During winter, we worry about keeping our animals warm, dry, and adequately fed. In spring, the focus changes to parasites, snakes, rapidly growing grass, pollen, insects, seeds, and breeding wildlife. So today we're going to be talking about some of the major spring dangers affecting our animals throughout Gippsland. And that's including the snakes, the fleas, the grass seeds, the bees, the wasps, the toxic plants, magpie swooping season, season allergies, laminitis in horses and ponies. So the aim isn't to make people frightened of spring, because spring's a wonderful, wonderful time, but it's about knowing what to watch for so we can enjoy the warmer weather safely with our animals. And just before we get into that, let's take a song. It is The Man by The Killers.

And that was The Killers with The Man. You're on Gippsland 104.7, Connecting the Community. I'm Linda Bolton-Breen, hosting Animal House. And today we're going to be talking about all things to do with spring. So one of the first things that I think of with spring is snakes. Now, yes, I have snakes, but I also don't have poisonous snakes. So as the days become warmer, snakes begin to emerge and become more active. And of course, they're searching for a mate, which is a whole nother spring addition. So snakes are not actively hunting our pets. Believe it or not, they don't actually want to go out and attack our animals. They're usually wanting to escape and will generally bite only when they feel threatened, cornered, or attacked. Now, I can actually honestly say that I've had my snakes escape in the house, and often when I've gone to go and pick them up, they're trying to wriggle to get away. So it's not like they turn around and want to bite me. Now, that's not because they know me. That's just the way they are. They do not

go after our pets. But unfortunately, dogs are naturally curious and they chase, bark at, or attempt to grab a snake. Cats may stalk snakes, while horses and livestock generally encounter them in the paddocks, sheds, haystack, and around water sources. So, you know, I remember when I was younger, you know, my uncle used to say when I went up to the his land, it only had a caravan and he used to sleep in the haystack. And I was like, oh my God, that's horrible. But he was saying it was nice and warm, but was worried about the snakes. So there you go. Reducing the risks around home. So, you know, whilst we can't actually get rid of the snakes as per se, snakes are a protected species, let's face it. There's some things you can do to tidy your areas where snakes may shelter. So a few of these we're going to have a look at. So long grass. There is a wise tale that snakes won't travel over short grass. I'm not 100% sure on that, but I do know the long grass actually protects them from predators, gives them a bit of coverage, so they prefer the long grass. Piles of timber. Now, timber makes a great shelter and would make a great hide for a snake, and they do like hides. They love them. So it's the same with sheets of corrugated iron. That would be another one. And also with the corrugated iron, you have also, and timber to some extent, the redbacks as well. Building materials, same sort of scenario. You've got the overgrown garden beds. Now, they kind of is the same as long grass. It gives them protection. It gives them shelter. Compost piles, because they're nice and warm. Hay and feed storage areas. Again, we were talking just a minute ago about the hay being nice and warm. So that's another area for looking out. Also feed buckets. You know, horse people have a lot of feed buckets in their stables. And that actually can be one that where they hide, they get into it. They're amazing how little area they can get into. And rodent activities around sheds. So, you know, on a farm, we have lots of rodents, usually because of the grains, the feed that we have for our animals. And that attracts snakes because basically it's a food source. Rats, mice, and other rodents attract snakes. They keep animals fed in secure containers and clean up spills. So, you know, you may have a pet rat that you put out on the lawn or a pet hamster, then maybe think twice about it, depending on, you know, your actual enclosure. So water bowls, dams, and poultry areas and aviaries are also attractive to frogs and rodents, which may bring snakes closer in. So, and you know, to be honest, those snake deterrents, I've seen a lot of photos with snakes around them. I'm not sure that they would work, but of course I haven't tried it because I have snakes, so I don't want to disturb them. This doesn't mean removing every natural habitat from your property. It means being thoughtful about where your pet enclosures are, kennels, stables, and where children play. Because it's not only our pets that we want to protect from snakes, it's children and humans as well. So, you know, coming into spring, you're wanting to walk your dogs a lot more. It's sunny. It's a lovely day. So when walking through bushland, paddocks, or long grass, keep your dogs on lead. So, you know, don't let them run off, especially in the middle of the day when it's the hottest, because the snakes have heated up. They need the sun to heat and move around, and then they're more active. So try and keep your dogs on a lead. Stay on a visible track. So when we say visible track, we mean like a clear track, one that's not bush inhabited, so that avoids any surprises. Avoid
allowing dogs to investigate holes, logs, or dense scrub. Now, there's a number of reasons, because there could be also, you know, possums or wombats or other little creatures in there. But again, they're perfect places for snakes to be in. Consider walking early in the morning before the ground warms up. So that's exactly what I was saying before. It's actually the heat of the day brings the snakes out. They're more active. And they stay active for quite some time with the heat. It's only when it comes down to dusk does it actually settle in. That would be an idea for walking your dogs. So snake avoidance training is sometimes available for dogs, and we are lucky enough in the Gippsland region to have Snake Guard, who is a Snake Guard dog training. If you look them up on Facebook, they do dog training for snakes. So, I mean, snakes, well, you know what I mean. Training your dog not to go after snakes. Now, if you suspect your dog is bitten by a snake, here is some signs that may come about. It depends on the amount of venom that they've had and where the animal was bitten. So a dog or cat may show sudden weakness or collapse, shaking or trembling, vomiting, diluted pupils, difficult walking, rapid or difficult breathing, excessive drooling. And, you know, if you've got a great day, then, you know, you can rule that out, because usually it's, if you've got food around, that'll be the drooling. Paralyzation and dark or bloody urine, because it would have started breaking down the enzymes. Some animals may collapse and then appear to recover briefly. So just be on the lookout for those particular signs. They may be all at once, they may be at individuals, but just actually look out for those for cats and dogs. So what should an owner do if they suspect their cat or dog has been bitten? So you treat it as an emergency, basically. Keep the animal as still and calm as possible. Now, that's going to be a bit hard if you have a dog, and a cat may tend to freak out a bit if you try to put them into a carrier. Carry them rather than allowing them to walk, which is safe and practical, because walking will actually allow the venom to move through the body a lot quicker. Call the vet clinic while traveling so the team can prepare. Do not attempt to catch or kill the snake. As I said, snakes are protected. And if you can note what sort of snake it is, i.e. colouring, length, that type of stuff would be good. Do not cut the bite. Do not suck out the venom. Do not apply ice. Do not wash the bite area. And do not place a tourniquet around the limb. Now, trying to identify or photograph the snake can place the owner at risk. So vets often have a testing kit that they can do for the type of venom. And there is also an anti-venom that's given for a general snake bite, which is not known. But, you know, it's a big thing for them to be actually bitten. And the recovery time and the cost is huge, so it's best to do prevention. Now, what I'm going to do is play another song. This is Are You Going My Way by Lenny Kravitz.

Oh, Mr. Kravitz, thank you so much. Are you going to go my way? You're on Gippsland FM 104.7, Connecting the Community. I'm Linda Bolton-Breen. You're on Animal House, and we're talking all things spring. Now, as I said, it is actually got another month of winter, but it's always better to be prepared than underprepared. So, what is the next thing we're going to look at? Parasites. Now, parasites are often become more noticeable in warmer weather. So they tend to be a bit dormant in actual winter. And we're actually talking about majority of fleas. So fleas love warm conditions, warm, moist conditions. They like dry conditions. There's been a lot of reports of in the spring, sorry, in the summer, of people having, and in autumn, having their dogs have fleas for the first time, and in the dirt. So that's where they tend to live and tend to grow. They may live on the animal, but large parts of the flea population also exists in the environment, such as eggs, larvae, and pupae. Even though we don't actually see their larvae and pupae as per se. This means treating only the dog or cat may not resolve a household infestation. Now, I'm not going to talk about prevention. We all know that you can buy stuff from your local pet store. But think about it. You're actually putting that into the dog's skin or the cat's skin, and it's putting poison through your animal. So, there is alternatives, but each to their own. Time poor people, and easy access is always an option. So signs of fleas. So you need to watch for scratching, biting around the tail base, which is really common, restlessness, red or irritated skin, hair loss, small black specks known as flea dirt, and skin infections. So often they'll have some small irritations on their skin from the saliva of the flea. So some animals develop the allergy, as I said, a dermatitis, and it can even be to a small number of fleas. So it doesn't have to be a flea infestation. It can actually be small little couple of fleas. Depending on the animal, they may have a reaction. Heavy flea burdens may cause anemia, particularly in kittens, puppies, or very small animals. Fleas can also be transmit, tapeworm when an animal swallows an infected flea while grooming. So, that's a double whammy. And to help control the flea infestation, wash the bedding regularly, vacuum carpets, and clean sleeping areas. Remember to empty the vacuum cleaner afterwards because you don't want the fleas in there breeding and then coming out and reinfestation the actual area. Now, the other parasite we're going to talk about is ticks. Now, ticks are more common in some parts of Australia than others, and owners should still check their animals while walking through the bush, coastal vegetation, and long grass. Now, we don't really have a lot of ticks here in Gippsland. I think up east we do. We do have some cases, but basically, it's only time before they'll come. And so let's try and prevent them before they're here. So check around the ears, face, and neck, under collars, the armpits, between the toes, the groin, and around the tail. Now, they are because they like moist, damp areas, and also those areas are harder for the dog to actually, or cat, to actually access. Signs of tick paralysis may include weakness in the back legs, a change in the animal's bark or meow, coughing or gagging, vomiting, labored breathing, and collapsing. Tick removal
and treatment advice can vary depending on the animal and the type of tick it is. Owners should contact their veterinarian for guidance, particularly if the animal is weak, breathing abnormally, or behaving differently. So that's actually a sign of tick paralysis and is an emergency. Now, I guess this is not really a parasite, but, well, it's not a parasite, but it is something that invades the body, and they're grass seeds. Now, grass seeds may look harmless, but they become a serious problem for dogs, cats, and horses. So, many grass seeds have sharp points, tiny backward-facing barbs, and that's so it can go in the ground and regenerate. Once they enter the skin, ear, nose, or eyes, they tend to move forward rather than work their way back out. So they dig themselves in is the common sort of term. Where grass seeds commonly lodge? Okay, for dogs, they lodge between the toes, and you'll often see a dog licking and pawing at their toes. Inside the ears, around the eyes, under the armpits, around the groin, between long coats, inside the nose, and around the mouth. So dogs with long coats, hairy ears, or fluffy feet may be particularly vulnerable to these nasty grass seeds. So what to watch for? Sudden head shaking, pawing at the ear, sneezing repeatedly, discharge from one nostril, squinting or watery eyes, consistent licking of a paw, swelling between the toes, a small hole or drained wound, so it could look like an abscess, and a sudden lameness. Grass seeds in the ear can damage the ear canal or the eardrum, so it's important to check that. And a seed entering through the skin may travel through tissue and cause an abscess, as I said, and a persistent infection. So that's where you would notice the sore and the wounding. Occasionally, migrating seeds travel deeper into the body. So what can we do to prevent it? Okay, this is for dogs. So walking in, after walks or time in long grasses, check between every toe, look inside and around the ears, run your hands through the coat, check the belly, armpits and groin, brush long-haired animals, trim excess hair around the feet when appropriate, and keep grass around kennels and exercise areas maintained. Now, for horses, sharp seeds can be caught around their mouth, eyes and skin, so grass seeds' heads can also injure the gums or contribute to painful mouth ulcers. And I've seen a few pictures of this in the horses, and it's not nice, where basically the gums being worn away from an actual seed being placed in it. A lot of ryegrass has the seeds in it. So what do we do? So you do not dig deeply into the animal's area where the seed is. The animal may suddenly move and the seed can push up further in. If you suspect that your animal has grass seed and has entered the ears, eyes, nose, then veterinary intervention is the safest option. Grass seeds are a classic example of something that seems tiny, and they are, but they create an impressively large vet bill. So prevention there again is better than actual treatment. So another song, this one is Sex on Fire.

0: That's Kings of Leon, Sex on Fire, and that's got to be one of the best endings in song history. You're on Animal House on Gippsland FM 104.7, connecting the community. And we're talking all things spring today. A little bit early, but, you know, better to be prepared than anything else. So we've talked about ticks, fleas, that kind of stuff. But what about the bees? So spring brings pollinators and insects back into the gardens and paddocks. And most bees or wasp stings cause temporary pain and swelling. However, an animal can have a severe allergic reaction, particularly if stung around the face, mouth or throat. And I guess they're exactly like us. They can have allergies to bee stings. So dogs are commonly stung because they snap at flying insects or investigate flowers and compost. Cats may swat at bees, while horses may be distressed if insects come trapped beneath their rugs or tack. Now, the other thing with horses is, and it doesn't happen in spring, it happens in summer, but they have the botflies that come around, and you'll see horses distressed by that. So common signs of a bee sting. There may be sudden yelping, pouring at the face, local swelling, licking one area repeatedly. They may get hives. They may get facial swelling if stung on the face, and drooling. So the emergency signs: seek veterinarian help if your animal develops difficult breathing, widespread swelling, weakness or collapses, pale gums, severe vomiting, swelling of the tongue or throat, and has multiple stings, i.e. like the European wasp may do. A sting inside the mouth may be especially dangerous because swelling can affect the airway. It actually also has a thin case of membrane, so it gets into the body a lot quicker. Do not give any human antihistamines or pain medication unless a veterinarian provides the correct product and dose. Some human medications are unsafe for animals, and a combination of cold and flu products may contain several harmful ingredients. So speak to your vet. They should be able to give you an idea for your dog or your cat what size may be. And it may be that you're going to get a vaccination and you want to chat to the vet about the upcoming spring season. And if they were to get stung, what could you use? But again, prevention is better than cure. So how can we reduce insect risk? Prevent animals from disturbing visible nests. So try and keep any insect nest away from your animals. I know it can be difficult. Check sheds, stables and kennels for any wasp nests or bee nests. Keep pets away when mowing over clover or flowering weeds, because that upsets the bees and can irritate them. Remove fallen fruit, which attracts wasps. That's an interesting one because, you know, often we just allow the fruit to fall from a tree and regenerate back into the ground as compost, but it does attract wasps and other insects. Supervise your dogs while they're outside so they don't chase insects. Now, that's kind of a hard one. We had a dog that would, you'd say, get the bugs, and he'd snap at the bugs, which were just night in the dusk grass bugs. But yeah, he wouldn't do it to bees. And check horse rugs for trapped insects inside before fastening them up. Whether it's, you know, you might be thinking rugs in spring, but a lot of people do rug their horses still in spring in light rugs. Bees are incredibly important to the environment though, so aim is not to destroy every bee that enters your garden. It's simply to prevent our pets from treating them like airborne snacks. Spring is garden season, and that means that new plants, fertilizers, compost products, weed killers, and mulches may appear around the house. And a plant can be safe for one species but dangerous for another. So we're going from the birds to the, well, not the birds and the bees, but the flowers and the bees. So let's look at some flowers in the garden that can be dangerous to our animals. So lilies and cats, true lilies and daylilies are potentially dangerous to cats. The cat does not have to eat an entire flower to be exposed to the toxins. It may occur after chewing a leaf, contacting with the pollen and then licking its, like contacting it with the pollen with its coat and then licking it, or drinking water from a vase. You know what cats are like. They would rather drink something from a vase than from a nice dish that you've brought out. So lily exposure can cause acute kidney failure in cats and require immediate veterinary attention. So other toxic garden plants, depending on the species and amount consumed, are oleander, foxglove, azaleas, rhododendrons, sago palms, daffodil bulbs, tulip bulbs, autumn crocus, and some mushrooms. So that's a bit of a cause of concern. And you know, some of those flowers like foxglove and azaleas are so common in our gardens that we don't even think about it. But not every toxic plant will cause the same symptoms. But here's a list of possible signs: drooling, vomiting, diarrhea, abdominal pain, tremors, weakness, irregular heartbeat, seizures, and collapsing. Now, to go with the flowers, you've got compost and fertilizer, which can present an issue. So compost can contain moldy foods that produce toxins, and dogs may also eat the blood and bone fertilizer because it smells so appealing, as we all know. Mulches can be problematic too. So cocoa mulch, where available, may contain compounds related to found in chocolate. Mushroom compost can be dangerous to dogs as well, hence why we were talking about mushrooms before. Snail and slug baits can be extremely dangerous. Some products can cause tremors, seizures, and dangerously high body temperature. There is a lot of snail and slug baits that are dog friendly, and I use that inverted commas because if eaten enough, will be toxic to your dog. So natural organic does not automatically mean it's safe. For horses normally avoid many toxic plants, but if there's inadequate forage and they're hungry, they will be curious and start eating weeds, garden prunes, and unfamiliar plants. So never throw your garden clippings over the fence into your horse paddock. And the ones that I would say we need to worry about is oleander, yew, nightshade, ragwort, Patterson's curse, and some ornamental trees and shrubs. So a lot of us horse people will know what nightshade, ragwort, and Patterson's curse looks like because it's something that we're on the alert for quite a bit. So what to do after a poisoning? Remove the animal from the source. Keep any packaging or sample of the plant so you can contact your veterinarian immediately and let them know. Do not induce vomiting unless specified by a vet or poison service. And photographing the plant, if you're unsure what it is, can help identify it when you're taking your animal to the vet to see what's going on. Now, to this particular Aussie icon of spring. And this is we've had the bees, the flowers, and now we bring in the birds. The Australian magpies commonly breed during spring season, which most birds do. Most magpies do not swoop, but some males will defend an area around a nest. And they say that magpies can identify faces and voices. And so, therefore, if you've done something prior to them, then they'll remember it. The behavior is temporary and usually ends after the chicks have left the nest. Dogs may be targeted if they pass through nesting territory. A dog may then bark, chase the bird, or pull suddenly on the lead, increasing the danger to the dog owner and magpie. But also, you know, riding bikes out there. I know this is not a pet issue, but as I said, the other day I saw a guy riding his bike and he was being terrified by this particular magpie. So protecting pets and wildlife. And excuse me, my throat's about to give out, but I am going to do the last bit of this show. Avoid knowing nesting areas where possible. So if you know there is a magpie nest in your area, avoid it if you can. Give them their peace and quiet to raise their youngs. Keep your dogs on the lead. Do not allow pets to chase the magpies because they'll swoop. It can get nasty. And those magpies can do some harm, really. Walk calmly through the area if you need to walk through it. Avoid staring directly at a defensive bird. It just means game on for the bird. Choose a different route for several weeks just to keep the bird safe and yourself and your dog safe. Keep cats contained, particularly during nesting and fledging season. Now, I know it's easier said than done. It's like having cats curfewed. You know, if they could wear watches and tell time, it'd be so much easier. So do not throw any objects at the bird or attempt to destroy the nest. They're just doing what comes naturally. Magpies are in native wildlife and protecting their young and not plotting the downfall of Gippsland's one cyclist at a time. The young birds on the ground are also, you know, a lot of the fledglings later in spring will start to leave the nest. And a young bird on the ground may not be abandoned. Its parents may be nearby and feeding and supervising it. So just encouraging it gently to get on with life. So keep pets away and observe from a distance. So that's just in general for all birds. Contact a wildlife rescue person in your area if the bird is injured, in immediate danger, or clearly orphaned, and clearly is the word there. Humans are not the only ones affected by pollen and season allergies. So we're going on from the birds and we're going on to allergies now. Dogs may react to grass pollen, tree pollen, weeds, mold, dust. We've spoken about fleas and insect bites. Now, we had a dog that actually had a reaction to some grass seed in spring and would break out. And yeah, it was just every spring we'd know it would be coming. Unlike people, dogs with environmental allergies often show skin symptoms rather than sneezing. And that's what Blaze used to show. So signs in dogs that they have an allergy is itchy paws, paw licking, red skin, recurrent ear infections, face rubbing, belly irritations. And the belly irritation happens because it's the area that's least covered by fur, hot spots, hair loss, and consistent scratching. Feet may become red and inflamed, particularly after walking through wet or flowering grass. So, you know, a lot of these symptoms that we're talking about today are very similar. They've got, you know, whether it's a flea or a bee sting or any of those that we've been talking about, they will have, you know, itchy paws, paw licking, red skin, irritations. So it's really a good advice to know your dog, know your animal, and understand what triggers them as well. Horses and spring allergies. Horses may experience watery eyes. They do a bit of a cough, nasal discharge, hives, itchy skin, insect hypertensity, and respiratory infections. So some horses react strongly to being bitten by insects, and you'll see them with hives all over them. Others may cough when pollen, dust, or mold levels increase. So if you have your horse stabled, good ventilation is extremely important. Soaking or steaming hay may be recommended, and that's also for horses with laminitis, which we are going to get to very shortly. Feed changes should be discussed with a horse nutritionist or veterinarian, and feeding changes should be done slowly over at least a 2-week period, if not a 6-week period, where you change the feed. And any horse showing labouring, breathing, persistent coughing, fever, or abnormal nasal discharge should be seen by a veterinarian for attention. Now, laminitis, just quickly. So spring grass can look like a perfect feed for horses, but rapidly pastures growth can place some horses and ponies under risk of laminitis. Laminitis involves inflammation and damage within the hoof cavity, and it's extremely painful and become very life-threatening. It's not just simply a sore foot. So overweight horses could be at risk. Easy keepers could be at risk. Horses with previous laminitis history, PPID, insulin dysregulation are all at risk of laminitis. And it's basically when the sugar and starch contents levels in the grass change accordingly, and plant species, sunlight, temperature, recent weather changes, stage of growth, fertilization, and time of day all play a vital part in laminitis. So there's no one single rule that every paddock is safe. But what they do say is actually look at feeding your horses at dusk when the sun has gone down, because there's less sugar and starch in the growth of the grass. So signs of laminitis: watch for reluctance to walk, short, careful steps, shifting weight between feet, increased heat in the hooves, a strong digital pulse, hesitation when turning, standing with front feet stretched forward, lying down more than usual, and appearing stiff or footing on hard ground. But you know what? That could be a lot of things in horses as well. So don't rule out, but don't believe it. Get someone to check your horse out. So prevention, gradually introducing spring pasture so it's not a huge influx. Using correctly fitted grazing muzzles if the horse needs to be restricted. Providing a dry lot or low grass area, or what we call the Jenny Craig paddock. Feeding appropriate low sugar forage. Monitoring the weight and the condition. So there's a lot that we can do for our horses that are lamatic, and there's a lot of feed options out there now. So spring gives us more daylight, warmer weather, and opportunities to enjoy the outdoors, but it can also be a nightmare for our animals. And the biggest message from today is notice changes early. As I said, a lot of the symptoms could be mistaken for each other. That's just spring. You know, you need to know what's normal for your animal. So that's it for today. I'd like to say thank you to everyone listening. Hope that you enjoyed it. And I'll see you next time on Animal House. This is Linda Bolton-Breen saying have a great week.
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2: Hello, I'm Laura Devoy. Inflation has eased slightly. The consumer price index was 3.8% in June, down from 4% the previous month. New figures from the Australian Bureau of Statistics show the biggest contributors were housing, up 6.8%, and food and non-alcoholic beverages and recreation and culture, which both rose 3.3%. Trimmed mean inflation, which the Reserve Bank looks at when considering interest rates, remained unchanged at 3.6%. That's well outside the RBA's target range of 2 to 3%. Authorities in South Australia say local transmission of H5 bird flu is likely occurring. There have been a further 11 suspected detections of the deadly virus in the state's southeast and on Kangaroo Island. All are greater crested terns. Minister for Primary Industries Claire Scriven has thanked the general public for reporting dead or sick birds.
3: Obviously this is concerning, but it's certainly not unexpected. We knew that eventually when bird flu arrived in Australia that it would spread. It has spread on every other continent that we have around the globe.
2: Minister Scriven says there are no detections of the virus in commercial poultry. The death toll from a powerful earthquake in Japan has risen to 13. The 6.8 magnitude quake struck the country's southwest on Tuesday afternoon. Search and rescue efforts are ongoing today. Authorities say at least three of the deaths were at a shopping centre where an explosion reportedly occurred after the quake. US and Saudi forces have conducted strikes on targets in Iraq. The US Central Command says the Iran-aligned targets were directed by the Islamic Revolutionary Guard Corps to attack US forces and Saudi energy infrastructure. It says the unwarranted attacks were not successful. The head of Australia's National Science Agency will defend planned job cuts in a speech to the National Press Club today. Up to 350 jobs will be cut from the CSIRO, with more than 1,000 positions lost since early 2024. That's despite an increase in federal funding. Chief Executive Doug Hilton this morning told the ABC much of the organisation's buildings are no longer fit for purpose.
4: We have 800 buildings. We're spread across 45 sites. That's both a real challenge for us, but also an incredible strength because it means we're connecting our science to disparate communities across the country. So for us, it's about now how do we get on that pathway where we can do the repairs and the maintenance that we need, we can provide stability to our workforce and have the best of both worlds.
2: Opposition leader Angus Taylor has denied claims he agreed to pay tens of thousands of dollars to a faction of the New South Wales Liberal Party. Yesterday, the state's Independent Commission Against Corruption heard claims Mr. Taylor made regular donations to the group known as the Reformers. The New South Wales Liberals said they had no record of the donations, and Mr. Taylor said this morning no payments were made. The ICAC is investigating claims of secret donations to several members of the New South Wales Liberal Party. Turning to sport, West Tigers half Adam Dewey has apologised to the NRL club's fans after missing last weekend's match. Dewey did not play after being told he'd be named at lock instead of in his usual position. Speaking at a press conference alongside coach Benji Marshall today, Dewey said he'd let Tigers fans down.
5: I really do feel for our fans. I let them down on the weekend, and as I said, sometimes when you're fighting so hard and you have a big week and you go to the judiciary and you're not used to it and you're losing and you just want to see this club win.
2: Meantime, Marshall has dismissed claims players were vaping in the club gym as fabricated or misinformation.
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6: 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It's 4v5 this week as MDU hosts Thorpdale at Menian. The top six is looking just about set, but with three rounds to go, who finishes where? That's anyone's guess. Can MDU hold off their opponents, or will Thorpdale get the chockies and leap above them on the ladder? 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
7: It's a glorious day and you're here with two guys and a dog. 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
8: 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That's right, the three best friends that anybody could have.
7: 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I'm Damo.
9: And I'm Tommy. And friendship is one of those things everyone claims to understand until there's a trailer involved.
7: Exactly. You can know someone for 20 years, share birthdays, weddings, funerals, bad haircuts, and one deeply questionable camping trip. But the moment you ask, "Can you help me move a fridge?" the truth really comes out.
9: Well, Damo, there are three types of friend. The one who turns up early with straps, gloves, and a trolley. The one who arrives late with coffee. The one who sends, "Sorry, mate, just saw this," 6 hours after the fridge is already plugged in.
7: Yeah, that third bloke has been staring at the message since breakfast.
9: Well, International Friendship Day is tomorrow, July 30. It was created to honour the bonds between people, encourage peace, and help bridge cultural divides.
7: Which is a lovely idea. Although locally bridging cultural divides usually begins with two people arguing over whether the barbecue plate needs onions before the sausages.
9: Or whether somebody from Traralgon can be trusted to give directions in Moe.
7: Yeah, they can't. No, they can't. And just to add 20 minutes, they may somehow send you past Mid-Valley as well.
9: You are not anyone's best friend. You abandoned Damo for a bloke holding hot chips.
7: Well, technically he didn't abandon me. He just formed a new strategic alliance.
9: Well, friendship has rules even when nobody writes them down. You answer the late night phone call. You warn somebody when there's spinach in their teeth. You do not upload the photo where they blinked unless they uploaded one of you first.
7: Then it's all out war.
9: Exactly. Game on. But a good friend will tell you the truth.
7: A best friend will tell you the truth, laugh at you for 10 minutes, and then help you fix the problem.
9: And in Gippsland, friendships often look practical. Somebody will bring the ute, somebody will bring the tools, someone stands nearby holding nothing but confidence and saying, "Yeah, that should be right."
7: That person is absolutely essential. Every job needs a witness.
9: So this week, we are celebrating the people who turn up, who stick around, remember the story properly, and know exactly how much nonsense you can handle.
7: And we're starting with the song that made an entire generation believe friendship involved living in New York, drinking coffee all day, and somehow affording enormous apartments.
9: The Rembrandts originally recorded a much shorter version for the TV opening before it was expanded into a full song.
7: Here's "I'll Be There For You" on Two Guys and a Dog, 104.7 Gippsland FM.

From six fictional friends in a New York coffee shop to a place where you can enjoy some actual peace and quiet. The Edward Hunter Heritage Bushland Reserve sits right inside Moi, with 58 hectares of remnant native bushland, walking tracks ranging from a gentle 700 metres to about 5 kilometres, and a wetland dam with boardwalks and viewing platforms. It's rich in bird life, ferns, wildflowers, and native orchids. And it's the sort of place where you can disappear into trees without having to pack supplies or notify next of kin. That's the Edward Hunter Heritage Bushland Reserve.

0: Coming through your gramophone, that was Club Nouveau there with Lean On Me, the friendship song for anyone who has offered emotional support and then discovered how heavy the other person actually was.
1: And if your friends are tired of hearing your problems, learn the ukulele and give them a completely new reason to avoid you.
0: And you can do that with ukulele lessons with Philip Chalker, and they're happening this Thursday, 30th of July at Tiffany's Florist, 89 Seymour Street in Traralgon.
1: A florist is the perfect place for it. Flowers make everything look calm, even when somebody is attacking four strings like they've actually insulted his family.
0: Philip is running two beginner lessons, one at 10 a.m. until 11:30 in the morning, and then midday to 1:30. Each workshop is capped at four people, so nobody can hide at the back pretending they understand what a chord is.
1: Four people is a band, a support group, or the exact number required to move a couch while one bloke supervises.
0: The workshop is designed for adults and complete beginners. You'll learn the parts and the strings of the ukulele, how to tune it, basic strumming patterns, and two simple chords, enough to carry a real song before heading home.
1: Two chords? That already puts you dangerously close to a successful music career.
0: Chew man, the corner of this place songbook does not count as learning music, so don't chew it anymore.
1: Bring your own ukulele and tuner. The cost is $45 per person, and bookings close the Monday before the workshop.
0: So to reserve a place, give Philip a call on 0400-603-367. That's 0400-603-367. And it's on this Thursday, the 30th of July at Tiffany's Florist, with morning and lunchtime sessions available.
1: And if you need a coffee before attempting your first chord, Finch Cafe is nearby, and it's quietly supplying the confidence unavailable from the instrument itself.
0: While you're thinking about a nice coffee from Finch Cafe, prepare yourself for Bruno Mars with Count On Me from his debut album, Doo-Wops and Hooligans, a song about dependable friendship from a man who made wearing a fedora look like a full-time occupation.
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Hazelwood spent decades doing one very large job, helping power Victoria. And that history lives in the people who work there, the skills passed between generations, and the stubborn local habit of finding a way forward when the machinery, weather, or management plan had other ideas. Powering legacies forward captures Hazelwood properly. The energy industry shaped its identity, its families, and much of Latrobe City. Now that experience, resilience, and practical knowledge are being carried forward into whatever comes next. Hazelwood, where yesterday's power continues to fuel tomorrow. Hazelwood, powering legacies forward.

0: And that was The White Stripes with We're Gonna Be Friends, which begins with two children heading off to school and ends before anyone has to organise a working bee, share a trestle table, or even discover who took the good scissors.
1: The good scissors were never missing. Someone had simply put them somewhere safe and then died without revealing the location.
0: And that brings us neatly to the Crafter Stash Sale, where cupboards across Gippsland are finally being opened and 20 years of ribbon is about to meet the public.
1: It's all happening Saturday, the 1st of August from 10 a.m. until 4 p.m. at the Morwell Club, 136 Helen Street in Morwell.
0: This is where one crafter's excess supplies become another crafter's completely reasonable purchase that must never be discussed with their spouse.
1: There'll be tables filled with scrapping, booking, paper, card-making supplies, quilting fabrics, sewing notions, and all sorts of craft materials. It's suitable for experienced makers hunting for something specific and beginners who want to try a new hobby without spending the household electricity budget.
0: Although no crafter has ever walked into a de-stash sale looking for one thing. You arrive needing blue thread and leave with 6 kilos of buttons, a cutting mat, and a mysterious wooden hoop.
1: No, you cannot call your shredded cushion, which is all over the place, collection 8 textile practice.
0: The event is organised by Sandra Mills and entry is by gold coin donation, with the money being raised supporting breast cancer services.
1: It's a relaxed community sale, so you can browse, talk to the other craft enthusiasts, and find materials that might otherwise have stayed in a cupboard until the house changed ownership.
0: For more information, you can contact Sandra on 0407 882 401. That's 0407 882 401.
1: Again, that's the Craft De-Stash Sale, Saturday from 10 a.m. to 4 p.m. at the Morwell Club in Helen Street.
0: And once you've bought enough fabric to reupholster a regional airport, Cafe Q Bar is nearby for coffee and a quiet attempt to explain why all of it was essential.
1: And while you're thinking about that, next up coming through your ghetto blaster is Vitamin C with Graduation, Friends Forever, the song responsible for making every school leaver believe they'd remain in constant contact forever.
0: Here it is on Two Guys and a Dog with that man there, Damo, me, Tommy, and Chew Man in the corner over there on 104.7 Gippsland FM.

Inflatable World Moe is where children discover that gravity is negotiable and parents discover muscles they apparently stopped using back in 2008. It's an indoor playground packed with inflatable rides, obstacles, and enormous things designed to be climbed, bounced across, and fallen off with optional dignity. It works for family outings, birthday parties, groups of friends who still believe every activity needs a race. Socks are essential, supervision remains the adult's problem, and checking the current session times is something you need to do before heading out because that's always sensible. Inflatable World Moe. Friendship tested, one badly timed bounce at a time.

0: me.
1: And that was Amy Shark with My Only Friend, which is a fairly efficient friendship policy when you think about it. One person, minimal administration, no group chat with 47 unread messages.
2: Sounds perfect to me. And if that one friend still owns shoulder pads, white sneakers, and something made entirely from synthetic fabric, this next event has arrived at exactly the right time.
1: It's the 80s DJ Disco Night, and it's happening this Saturday, August the 1st, at the Morwell Bowling Club Convention Centre, which is at 52 Hazelwood Road in Morwell.
2: DJ Gleno will be firing up the decade that gave us synth pop, new wave, enormous hair, and exercise clothing that offered absolutely no protection from exercise.
1: The disco will be starting at 8 p.m. Entry is free, and there'll be a full night of 80s favorites on the dance floor.
2: Plus prizes for the best 80s outfit, which means somewhere in Latrobe City, a wardrobe door is being opened very slowly and a fluorescent jacket is seeing the light of day for the first time since Expo 88.
1: Well, the more outrageous the costume, the better. Leg warmers, denim jackets, sweatbands, oversized sunglasses, basically anything that makes younger relatives ask whether people genuinely went outside dressed like that.
2: Of course your collar does not count as punk. It has cartoon hamburgers on it, remember, Chew Man.
1: So dinner is also available at the club from 5:30 p.m, but bookings are essential. Call 51343449, that's 51343449, to reserve a table.
2: That gives you time for a proper meal before attempting dance moves your knees officially retired from 15 years ago.
1: Again, the disco begins at 8 p.m. this Saturday at the Morwell Bowling Club Convention Centre, and entry is free.
2: It's a good excuse to gather a few friends, revive some deeply questionable fashion choices, and discover whether anyone still remembers that choreography they practiced in front of a bedroom mirror.
1: Coming up next is The Pretenders with I'll Stand By You, released in 1994. Although its promise of loyalty would have survived the 80s, provided nobody asked Chrissy Hynde to wear a neon headband.
2: Get those headbands out, and here it is on Two Guys and a Dog with him, the Tommy Guru Man from the 80s, Big Hair, Fluoro, and me, Damo, with all the same stuff on 104.7 Gippsland FM.

The Waterhole Creek Cultural Trail in Morwell follows 5 kilometres of the Gunakumai country with a series of artworks by Elder Uncle Ronald Edwards sharing cultural stories and their meanings. It's an easy, accessible walk where the creek, open space and artwork do the talking. You can move at your own pace, stop at each panel, and come away understanding a little more about the culture that has shaped this landscape for thousands of years. The trail sits quietly in the middle of Morwell, providing you don't need a tour bus, hiking poles or a bloke named Bear to discover something important at the Waterhole Creek Cultural Trail.

0: Bouncing out of the original Toy Story movie, there's You've Got a Friend in Me from Randy Newman, which is a beautiful promise right up until the other person chooses the spot directly in front of the speakers.
1: Then standing by them becomes less about loyalty and more about permanent hearing loss.
0: Which is really important this Sunday at the Yulon Nubra RSL because it's turning up the volume for Jarbecue and AADD Sunday Sippers at the RSL.
1: That's Jarbecue, Gippsland or Admiral Akbar's Dishonourable Discharge, live from 2 p.m. until 6 p.m. on Sunday the 2nd of August at the RSL, which is 30 Dalimerla Avenue in Newbra.
0: Jarbecue, Gippsland are a hard-rocking local cover band with more than 116 events behind them, which means they know exactly how to read a room, lift a crowd, and survive someone yelling for the same song three times in a row.
1: They'll be joined by Admiral Akbar's Dishonourable Discharge, try saying that three times in a row, who have been, in their own words, doing your mum proud since 2011.
0: That is either a band slogan or the final sentence in a very unusual performance review.
1: No, growling at the vacuum cleaner doesn't make you the support act, Chew Man.
0: He growls at everything. But between them, the two bands bring decades of live experience, a stack of rock favourites, and 4 hours of music to close out the weekend properly.
1: Well, it's the sort of Sunday session where friends can gather around a table, someone says they'll stay for one set, and 4 hours later they're helping to fold the chairs.
0: The Yulon Nubra RSL is co-hosting the afternoon, and it remains one of those local venues where live music, community history, and people who know every chorus all end up under the same roof.
1: Again, the Sunday Sippers runs from 2 till 6 p.m. this Sunday at the Yulon Nubra RSL and Dalimerla Avenue.
0: Check the event listing for the band's Facebook pages for the latest details. Then give the friends who still believe Sunday afternoon should involve guitars rather than preparing for Monday's emotional roller coaster of work a call.
1: Next up is Bette Midler with Wind Beneath My Wings, a song dedicated to the friend who supported you quietly from behind, probably just because you're blocking their view.
0: So coming through your gramophone wound up to the hilt, here it is on Two Guys and a Dog with him, Tommy, me, Damo, and Chew Man, who's found another cushion to chew on. 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

0: Finding some space in the grey matter between your ears, that was the Red Hot Chili Peppers with My Friends, which brings us toward the end of this episode of Two Guys and a Dog for another week.
1: And International Friendship Day is tomorrow, so this is your official reminder to contact those people who matter to you.
0: Particularly the friend who owns a ute, carries jumper leads, and once helped you move something without asking why it was all wet.
1: Friendship doesn't always arrive with speeches and dramatic music. Sometimes it's someone saving you a seat, checking you got home, bringing coffee, or even quietly helping fold the gazebo after everyone else has vanished.
0: Although a genuine friend tells you just before the gazebo goes back into the bag that you've folded it completely wrong.
1: Nah, best friend watches you struggle for 10 minutes first, Damo.
0: You cannot declare yourself everyone's best friend because you've licked them and you lick everybody. Human friendships have paperwork.
1: Well, today we've wandered through bushland, bounced around inflatable world, learned the ukulele, uncovered enough craft supplies to insulate Morwell, and prepared ourselves for live music, 80s dancing, and several decisions our knees may regret. They say nothing ever happens in Gippsland, Amo.
0: They do. They say nothing happens here. And that's what friendship is really for. All the amazing things that happen in Latrobe City, including having someone beside you when a sensible person would have gone home a long time ago.
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0: She does that wonderfully. And next week on Two Guys and a Dog, we'll be back with another awesome show full of a wonderful theme that I've just forgotten because I can't remember, but we've got plenty more events from around Latrobe City, one more terrific hour of music, and further evidence that Chew Man should never be placed in charge of anything involving food.
1: Until then, call a friend, share a coffee, and remember that helping someone move house is optional. Lending them a trailer, however, means you'll never see it again.
0: And on that note, make sure you tune in next week.
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0: Goodwill and good cheer. A true friend stands beside you when the wind rises, the rain comes in sideways, and the gazebo begins moving towards Churchill without permission. They do not ask whether you read the instructions. They grab a leg, swear at the weather, and pretend the whole situation was part of the plan. So when friendship feels uncertain, remember the gazebo principle. Hold on firmly, keep your feet apart, and never trust a plastic peg in the Gippsland soil. Have an amazing week.
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3: Hello, I'm Alyssa Delfs. More suspected bird flu cases have been identified as authorities warn it's extremely likely the deadly strain is spreading locally. 11 birds have been discovered in South Australia as scientists wait on further analysis to establish if the virus is transmitting locally. CEO of BirdLife Oz, Kate Miller, says action must be taken to look after the birds.
4: I guess it's just more important than ever that we all pull together to really lean in and essentially ensure that the action is taken that's really needed to keep our populations as healthy as possible. So that means really practical on-ground things. And we have funding of programs that is chronically low, and also some of that funding that is about to either already lapsed or about to finish.
3: Meantime, conservationists are concerned for sea lion populations living on Kangaroo Island following new reports of the bird flu overnight. Campaign director of the Australian Marine Conservation Society, Alexia Welbylove, says endangered Australian sea lions are now on the front line of the potential wildlife crisis. She adds that a positive detection in a greater crested tern at one of the largest breeding colonies means Australia must be on high alert. There are 27 confirmed or presumed positive detections of H5 bird flu in Australia to date, while in South America, the virus killed 30,000 sea lion pups in 6 months after jumping from birds to marine mammals. A new digital trial into asthma could improve the lives of those living with the condition. Brock Anderson has the details.
2: Asthma Australia and the University of Newcastle are partnering to study the usage of telehealth apps to manage asthma. 1 in 9 Australians are currently affected with asthma, and in 2024, 478 people lost their lives due to the disease. According to Asthma Australia, 90% of asthma-related hospitalisations could be prevented with better asthma management. The trial is open to participants over the age of 18 and will be continued until June next year.
3: New South Wales police are renewing an appeal for help to identify the body of a man found 22 years ago in the Blue Mountains. Despite extensive inquiries, police have been unable to identify the man, labelled Echo Point Man. However, fresh information has been received via advanced DNA analysis, and officers are hopeful they may be able to figure out who he is. He's believed to be Caucasian, more than 60 years old, about 178 centimetres tall, with a medium build, light grey hair and frontal baldness. And overseas, KFC founder Colonel Sanders, pressure cooker, a black bow tie and dozens of other personal items will be auctioned in the United States, along with his former home and a dinner house, opened after he sold the iconic restaurant chain. Harlan Sanders, still known as the face of the worldwide chain, originally known as Kentucky Fried Chicken, established the Shelbyville property as the first headquarters of his restaurant business in the late 1950s. And taking a look at sport in AFL, Gold Coast's Christian Petracca will take on former club Melbourne for the first time this Sunday. But Melbourne coach Stephen King says his side will know what to do during the clash.
5: We haven't mentioned it, but I'm sure they'll be excited to see him. Champion of our club, and he's had a great year. So for us, it's just another weapon on a pretty talented team that we'll have to try and contain. So we know what he's like at his best, how damaging he is. So he's one of the handful of players we'll need to try and curtail a little bit to go out there and win the 4 points.
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11: Let's have a look at the marine wind warning summary first. There's a gale warning for today for Central Coast, Central Gippsland Coast and East Gippsland Coast. Then there's a strong wind warning for today for Port Phillip, Western Port, Gippsland Lakes and West Coast. Then for tomorrow, the 30th of July, strong wind warning for Central Gippsland Coast and East Gippsland Coast. Then there's cancellation of severe weather warning for East Gippsland, Southwest, Northeast and West and South Gippsland forecast districts. There's a frost warning for northeast forecast districts and the cancellation of warning to sheep graziers in northeast, southwest, central, west and south Gippsland and east Gippsland forecast districts. Let's have a look at the day-to-day weather. Today, Wednesday the 29th, minimum expected 5, maximum 11. Not a very hot day, guys. Not a very hot day. A very high chance of showers, though, most likely in the morning and in the afternoon. And the wind a bit strong as well. Winds are westerly, 20 to 25 kilometres an hour. And then northwesterly, 25 to 30 kilometres an hour. Okay, tomorrow, Thursday the 30th of July, minimum expected 5 degrees, maximum again 11. High chance of showers, most likely in the morning and in the afternoon. And then on Friday the 31st, minimum 4, maximum 14, the chance of morning fog and a slight chance of a shower. Then on Saturday the 1st of August, minimum 1. It's winter. A maximum 16. That's very reasonable, I think, for this time of the year. Patchy frost and the chance of fog during the morning and a sunny afternoon. Then Sunday, the 2nd of August, a minimum 1, maximum 14. Partly cloudy day, chance of morning frost, light winds. And then on Monday, the 3rd of August, minimum 4, maximum 14, medium chance of showers and light winds. So there you go. Weather is sort of wintry. All I can say about the weather, it's a wintry. Okay, you listen to Gippsland FM 104.7. Marlene here with you in the mood music on a Wednesday afternoon. As I always say, I hope I leave you in a better mood than I find you in. Not that I expect to find you in a bad mood at all, just saying. Okay, I do a lot of music. Basically all that I do. I'm not as interesting as the boys. Boys, thank you for your wonderful program as always. Always enjoy listening to you. And I'm starting off for sure, one of my favorite artists with If I Could Turn Back Time.

David Campbell there with Just a Gigolo. And I've got a community service announcement for you, and you need to take your diaries out for this one. It is the Join in the Fun-Filled Afternoon at Springtime High Tea, hosted by Our Kind of Country and Traralgon Community Development Association. It's to be held on Saturday, the 5th of September, not August, September, so in your diary. The venue is Icon the Country Club Rooms, 100 Crinigan Road, Morwell. The time, 1 o'clock to 4 o'clock. There's a little surprise for each guest. 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Tickets are $40 each, that 1, 2, 3, 4, 4 each, $40 each. Bookings are essential only, a limited number available. And you can phone them on 0400-519-752 for payment methods and to reserve tickets. All proceeds to local community groups and charities. So your attendance would be greatly appreciated. There we go. Okay, music. And my next one is one of my favorites again, Bob Seger, and Old Time Rock and Roll.

0: Judith Meeks there with It's All Die. Babies coming back. Next up, I've got Shaggy with a Boombastic.
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5: Yes, and on a Friday night, every Friday night, you can listen to Neil Little and his program Notes from the Big Chair. And this coming Friday, you'll be featuring Other Worlds by Dead Neanderthals. So 9:30 this Friday and every Friday, Neil Little with his program Notes from the Big G. But for now, you've got me for another 2.5 hours. And my next song is I Heard a Rumour, Bananarama.

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1: Hello, I'm Alyssa Delfs. South Australian police are continuing their investigations after the bodies of a mother and toddler were found in the ocean off the coast of Port Macdonald. The search is continuing today for the woman's second infant, a three-month-old baby. Today, Superintendent Trent Cox provided an update.
2: We have been blessed with the assistance of several CFS and other assets, AMBOs as well, which we gratefully appreciate. I'm able to say that the investigation is now being treated as a murder-suicide. It's important we get that information out because we understand the strong community and media interest in this investigation and this matter.
1: If you or someone you know is in need of help, call Lifeline at 13 11 14. Authorities are investigating if any Australians have been impacted by last night's 7.1 magnitude earthquake in Japan. At least 13 people were killed and hundreds more were injured. The Department of Foreign Affairs and Trade says Australians in the affected area should follow the advice of local authorities. Australian officials have made contact to determine if any Australians have been affected and to provide consular assistance. Authorities say the local transmission of H5 bird flu is now likely occurring in Australia. South Australian Minister for Primary Industries, Claire Scriven, says there's been a further 11 suspected detections of the deadly virus among greater crested terns. Further testing is underway. The minister says all efforts are being made to protect wildlife.
3: Migratory birds, other birds, they of course flock together. So it's something that we knew would occur. In wildlife, it's a matter of being able to have as resilient populations as possible. And so a lot of the work that's gone in previously, things like feral cat control, for example, will all contribute to that. But we know that we can't prevent it.
1: She says there remain no H5 bird flu detections in commercial poultry. Meantime, an urgent call for funding has been issued amid those additional suspected bird flu cases. BirdLife Australia CEO Kate Miller says it's time for decision makers to step up.
4: In the Coorong, where we have those wonderful colonial breeding colonies for things like fairy terns, you know, the funding for nest protection, you know, fox control is all due to time out right in the peak of the season later in summer. So these are the really practical actions governments should be getting behind.
1: And overseas, 60,000 Spanish residents returned to their homes overnight after authorities ended evacuation orders across the centre of the country. The orders were in response to some of Europe's worst wildfires in recent history. The fires have destroyed 50 homes across 190,000 acres. Meantime, more fires across southeast France caused 22,000 residents to flee the region. Scientists say the fires were caused by successive heatwaves and a major drought. And in sport, Australia has continued its dominance at the Commonwealth Games with another 9 gold medals. Shannon Kirkwood has the latest.
5: 5 of Australia's gold medals on day 5 came in the pool. Lani Pallister won the women's 800-metre freestyle, Flynn Southam the men's 100-metre freestyle, Jenna Forrester the women's 200-metre individual medley, and Kiralee Hayes the women's S13 50-metre freestyle. Australia also won the mixed medley relay. In athletics, Eleanor Patterson won gold and Nicola Olislager's silver in the women's high jump, while Kai Robinson won the men's 10,000 metres. And there were 2 gold medals in the gymnastics, Brianna Scott on the balance beam and Jessie Moore on the parallel bars.
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9: Let's first have a look at the marine wind warnings. There's a gale force warning for Central Coast, Central Gippsland Coast and East Gippsland Coast for today, and also a strong wind warning for Port Phillip, Western Port, Gippsland Lakes and West Coast for today. And then for tomorrow, the 30th of July, a strong wind warning for central Gippsland Coast and east Gippsland Coast. And then there's a cancellation of severe weather warning for east Gippsland, southwest, northeast, and west and south Gippsland forecast districts. There's a frost warning for northeast forecast districts and the cancellation of warning to sheep graziers for northeast, southwest, central, west and south Gippsland and east Gippsland forecast districts. Let's have a look at the day today. Today, Wednesday the 29th, there's a minimum expected of 5 and a maximum of 11. Very high chance of showers, most likely in the morning and in the afternoon. Winds are quite strong also. The winds westerly 20 to 25 kilometres an hour, tending northwesterly 25 to 30. Then tomorrow, Thursday the 30th of July, minimum expected 5 degrees, maximum 11. High chance of showers, most likely in the morning and in the afternoon. Then on Friday, 31st, last day of July, guys. Where's the year going? Anyway, minimum 4 degrees, maximum 14 degrees. Chance of morning fog, slight chance of a shower. Then Saturday, the 1st of August, minimum 1, maximum 16. Patchy frost and a chance of fog during the morning. Then on Sunday, minimum 1 again, maximum 14, partly cloudy, chance of morning frost, light winds. Then on Monday, the 3rd of August, minimum 4, maximum 14, again, medium chance of showers and a lightish wind. So that's your weather forecast. It is certainly winter. I'm a summer lover, so, but winter, isn't it? Okay, let's have some more music. 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Marlene with your In The Mood music on a Wednesday afternoon. I don't do much more than play music, but yes, I hope you enjoy the music that I'm playing. My next song is Stars on 45 with If You Could Read My Mind.

one of my favorite artists there, David Campbell and King of the Road. And thank you, May Fantel, for your phone call. May says she listens to my program regularly. She listens to the radio regularly and appreciates us playing the song that she still enjoy, having grown up with those songs. Thank you, May. Much appreciated. Always nice to know that somebody's listening and appreciating my song. Okay, next up, I've got the Cascades and Dreamin'.

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8: Okay, but for the next hour and a half, you've got me, Marlene Bortoff, with your In the Mood music. And I'm going to play Beatles back to back. The first one is Hey Jude, and the second one, I Want to Hold Your Hand. So here's Hey Jude.

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Well, this coming Sunday, the 2nd of August at 1 p.m., you can go to the Morwell Club, Helen Street Morwell, to see Peter Goad and the Goad Sisters and a Runaway Dixie Show. 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Tickets are at the door, available at $25 a ticket. And if you need to book, you can phone Hillary 0439 980 226. That's for Peter Goad and the Goad Sisters and the Runaway Dixie Show at the Morwell Club on Sunday, the 2nd of August. That's this coming Sunday. Okay, now Captain Tennille and Love Will Keep Us Together.

Next, I've got to you the fifth dimension with Aquarius, also known as Let the Sunshine In, of which there's very little chance today. So we just listen to it. Aquarius with Let the Sunshine In.

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1: Good afternoon, I'm Melissa Delves. Australia's first female Prime Minister has paid tribute to the work of former Victorian Premier Jacinta Allen, saying she sought to make a difference for women and girls. In a post on social media, Julia Gillard called out public attacks on Miss Allen, similar to what she received while leading the nation. In the post, Miss Gillard says she has no doubt that as the second woman to lead Victoria, Miss Allen was subjected to vile sexism, but added that she had been courageous in calling it out and combating misogyny, making it easier for the women who follow. Miss Gillard also congratulated Ben Carroll and wished him well ahead of the election. Meantime, Mr. Carroll is settling into his first full day as Victoria's new Premier. The former deputy emerged victorious as State Labor's new leader yesterday, hours after Miss Allen stood down following a tense standoff. Mr. Carroll has framed his leadership as a new chapter for Victoria, but he kicked off his first day in the job by reaching into his past, visiting Kmart, where he first started his career at 14 years old, to unveil new worker protection laws. 26 organisations, legal academics and advocates have written to the New South Wales government calling for sexual assault victims to pre-record their testimony. Laura Devoy has the details.
2: In an open letter, the signatories say giving evidence requires a victim survivor to recount some of the most difficult moments of their life and be questioned on it in a process which can be extremely distressing. They say victim survivors deserve a more compassionate and trauma-informed legal process that prioritises safety, choice and agency. It comes after the Australian Law Reform Commission recommended jurisdictions offer victim survivors the option to pre-record evidence in sexual offence proceedings. The Victorian government committed to updating its laws in May.
1: Foreign leaders are being called up to witness the impacts of climate change firsthand in the Pacific region. Tuvalu's High Commissioner issued the plea at the Australian Clean Energy Summit today, saying hard work has gone into convincing presidents and prime ministers to attend pre-COP events in the region to show them the reality behind the research. Experts say the event could trigger renewable energy commitments and investments in the Pacific, although it was unlikely to inspire changes to fossil fuel exports. Fiji and Tuvalu are set to host pre-COP events in October to shape the agenda of the United Nations COP31 event in Turkey. And a frosty start for much of Australia tomorrow, with widespread showers in the southeast and dry conditions for the rest of the country. The Bureau of Meteorology's Alana Cherney has the forecast for Thursday.
3: Taking a look at tomorrow's weather pattern, we can see this very large high-pressure system in the Bight. Now, that is going to bring largely settled weather across much of the country. If you like the cold, you are in luck because it is going to be a frosty start to the day. We will see widespread frost, and that will impact every single one of our states and territories tomorrow morning.
1: Taking a look at sport in tennis, Australian Kimberly Birrell has been knocked out of the Memphis Open today. While Maya Joint was in good form overnight, defeating her American opponent 6-4, 6-1. On Friday, Joint will battle Kristina Luitova in a round of 16 clash. And this weekend, four doubleheaders with AFL matches will complete the final two rounds of the AFL home and away season. Today, the code confirmed the dates and times that will shape the inaugural wildcard round. The women's season will start with a standalone match between Hawthorn and Melbourne on August 13, before Fremantle host Adelaide the following night. 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
6: Let's have a look at the marine wind warnings first. There's a gale warning for Central Coast, Central Gippsland Coast and East Gippsland Coast, and a strong wind warning for Port Phillip, Western Port, Gippsland Lakes and West Coast. That's for today, 29th of July, and then for tomorrow, the 30th, a strong wind warning for Central Gippsland Coast and East Gippsland Coast. Then there's a frost warning for northeast forecast district and the cancellation of warning to sheep graziers for northeast, southwest, central, west and south Gippsland and east Gippsland forecast districts. Let's have a look at the day today. Today, Wednesday the 29th of July, minimum expected was 5 degrees and maximum 11. Very high chance of showers, most likely in the morning and in the afternoon. Then tomorrow the 30th of July, minimum 5, maximum 11 again. High chance of showers, most likely in the morning and in the afternoon. Then on Friday the 31st, last day of July, just saying, this year is racing to the end. It's getting worse and worse. I must be getting older. Anyway, wait, let's go for this. Minimum 4 degrees, that's on Friday. Maximum 14 degrees. Chance of morning fog and slight chance of a shower. Then on Saturday, the 1st of August, minimum 1, maximum 16. Patchy frost and the chance of fog in the morning. Sunday afternoon. Then Sunday the 2nd, minimum 1 again, maximum 14. Chance of morning frost, light winds. And then on Monday, minimum 4, a little bit better than minimum 1, medium chance of showers and sort of lightish winds. And there you have it. That's your weather forecast for the next few days. And yes, it's winter. I'm a summer girl, so not saying I absolutely love it, but I'll survive. We all will. Okay, you're listening to Gippsland FM 104.7. Marlene here with your In The Mood music on a Wednesday afternoon. Hope you enjoy the music I'm playing for you. I'm still with you for the next hour or so, after which you can listen to Music Memories by Leggy. Okay, next song I've got for you is Let's Get Physical, Olivia Newton-John. And if you do get physical, maybe you'll warm up a bit. How's that?

time, 1:30 p.m. to 5 p.m. at the Merbu North Grain Store in South Gippsland. Come and enjoy an afternoon of singing together. This is such a fun and wonderful opportunity to lead and be led and to sing your heart to your heart's content. Afternoon tea will be provided and more info to come. Stay tuned. Well, I can tell you what the more info is. They have an annual singing camp on Friday the 16th, 17th and 18th of October. After a very successful fun camp in 2025, we return to Camp Ramberg near Foster in the lovely South Gippsland region. So there you go, for the Singers, Gippsland Singers Network annual singing camp. Reserve the dates 16, 17 and 18th of October, not August, September. October. Okie dokie, music and Jelly Holloway and It's Raining Men. Well, I'll have to go and look outside. I might get lucky. There we go.

And I have decided to have a Beatles moment with A Hard Day's Night, Magical Mystery Tour, and then Sgt. Pepper's Lonely Heart Club Band. So let's start with The Beatles and A Hard Day's Night.

And now, the Beatles again with Sgt. Pepper's Lonely Hearts Club Band.

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6: 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Marlene is still with you for another nearly 30 minutes. And after that, you can listen to Music Memories by Reggie. But for now, let's listen to Simply Red and If You Don't Know Me by Now.

Here's something very interesting for someone with young children. It's the Blueys Big Play at the Gippsland Performing Arts Centre, 32 K Street in Traralgon, on tomorrow, the 30th of July, 9:30 to 12:30. And they say Blueys Big Play, it's a theatrical adaptation of the Emmy Award-winning children's television series with an original story by Bluey creator Joe Brum and new music by Bluey composer Geoff Bush. Join the Healers in their first live theatre show, made just for you, featuring brilliantly created puppets. This is Bluey as you've never seen it before, brought to real life. So it's a theatrical adaptation of Bluey, the series, at the Gippsland Performing Arts Centre, 32 K Street, Traralgon, tomorrow, Thursday, the 30th of July, 9:30 to 12:30. There you go. Oh, that is exciting. Okay, music, music, music. And next I've got, I loved David Campbell. David Campbell with I've Got a Crush on You.

0: Okie dokie. And I can now tell you that Reggie is in the house. Reggie is next door, preparing for his program, Music Memories by Meggy. And I know that he's going to play these numbers, the Moody Blues, Status Quo, and Lacey. So there we go. Exciting music. Totally different from mine and very exciting. But I'm here for another 15 minutes or so, and I'm going to hang in there with Sher. The first one of Sher I'm playing is Sunny.
1: Sunny.

0: And just a reminder that you can listen to Reggie and his program Music Memories shortly after 4 o'clock, the 4 o'clock news. I've got a quote for the day. It reads like this: recognizing that you're not where you want to be, it's a starting point to begin changing your life. And that's why Deborah Day. And isn't that true? Often we think, too late, can't do anything now. Or you just dwindle along and you're happy with where you are. And no, make a change. Also, Marilyn Monroe, who said, sometimes good things fall apart, so better things could fall together. Well, I hope everything goes well for you until we meet again, which will be probably next Wednesday at 1 o'clock. Until then, keep well and goodbye.
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0: National Radio News.
1: Good afternoon, I'm Alyssa Delfs. Federal authorities say local transmission of the H5N1 bird flu has occurred in Australia as 11 greater crested terns

0: to date. Today, inflation rates have fallen below 4% for the first time since the beginning of the war in Iran. The Australian Bureau of Statistics unveiled the latest data today, showing headline inflation fell from 4% to 3.8% in June, while trimmed mean inflation, the preferred measure by the RBA, remained steady at 3.6%. Sherelle Murphy, Chief Economist EY Oceania, told the ABC there's a chance interest rates could remain on hold.
1: There's not a lot of additional data that's going to influence them between now and then, of course, subject to what happens in the rest of the world and particularly in the Middle East. However, I would think that there's going to be some that are going to be supportive of a higher interest rate, but there will also likely be those who are happy to sit where they're at and hold the cash rate where it is.
0: Meantime, the Greens are calling for a rent freeze amid the latest inflation data. Despite easing slightly, the party says the figures still reflect the cost of living crisis. In a statement, Barbara Pocock, the Greens spokesperson for housing, says a rent freeze and ban on evictions will give people more security in a cost of living and fuel crisis. Ms Pocock also called on the federal government to invest in good quality public housing and stop the 5% deposit scheme, saying it pushes prices up to make the housing crisis worse. Net overseas migration has almost halved from its post-COVID peak, as Brock Anderson reports. That's according to new data from the Committee for Economic Development.
2: Net migration fell by more than 250,000 people since it first spiked in September 2023. That's a drop from 555,000 people to about 301,000, a drop of about 45%. The analysis from the economic think tank points to the Treasury's budget forecast for the upcoming financial year, which shows net overseas migration will fall by another 75,000 people. The figures come amid renewed debate surrounding migration levels, as the nation is gripped by a housing crisis and existing infrastructure comes under strain.
0: And working alongside a local ecologist, Federal Senator David Pocock has revealed he's writing a new book. The illustrated field guide for native birds will be geared toward children. And taking a look at sport in AFL, Gold Coast's Christian Petracca will take on former club Melbourne for the first time this Sunday. But Melbourne's coach, Stephen King, says his side will know what to do during the clash.
3: They'll be excited to see him, champion of our club, and he's had a great year. So for us, it's just another weapon on a pretty talented team that we'll have to try and contain. So we know what he's like at his best, how damaging he is. So, he's one of the handful of players we'll need to try and curtail a little bit to go out there and win the 4 points.
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7: As we take a look at the weather for the rest of your Wednesday, it's going to be showers and cloudy. Tomorrow's going to be a minimum of 5 with a maximum of 12 degrees with showers. On Friday, it's going to be minimum 5 with a maximum of 14 degrees, partly cloudy. And for the 1st of August, this Saturday is going to be a minimum of 12 with a maximum of 16 degrees, mostly sunny day. And on Sunday, it's going to be minimum 1 with a maximum of 17 degrees and mostly sunny with a chance of morning frost and, of course, sunny day coming up. And sitting outside right now, it's 10 degrees. And a very good afternoon here on Gippsland FM 104.7, your community connection. It's just gone on 4:05 on this Wednesday, July 29th. And of course, you are listening to Music Memories, Hits and Forgotten Songs as always, every Wednesday with your host, Reggie Spall, until 6 o'clock. Well, apologies before, we had a bit of technical difficulties, but it's all fixed up now. So let's get on with the show. And in part one of the show for today until 5, got a bit of Richard Marx, In Excess, and much more on the way. Well, as I look to the list now, it's time to kick things off now with Roxy Music with their great song of theirs, More Than This, on Gippsland FM 104.7. And then after that, got Paul McCartney with Let It Be from Live Aid 1985 as I watched Doco on it about Live 8 last night on Channel 9, and it's a great one to watch as well.

0: one more time. And when the night is cloudy, there is still a light that shines on you. Shine until tomorrow, let it be.
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Pat Benatar with Shadows of the Night on Gippsland FM 104.7. And if you're just joining the show for this afternoon, you are listening to Music Memories with Reggie Spall, Hits and Forgotten Songs. The song was written by D.L. Bryan for the 1980 film Times Square about two teenage runaways in New York. The filmmakers decided not to use it, and Bryan's record label also rejected the song, believing it wasn't commercial enough. The song was first recorded by Helen Schneider and then later by Rachel Sweet in 1981. Then Pat Benatar recorded her version in 1982 by making a few lyric changes. Her powerful vocal performance turned it into a major hit, and the song earned her a Grammy Award. 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

0: This community service announcement is brought to you by station sponsor and corporate patron, Alinta Energy.
1: Australia Post is warning Australians to stay vigilant after receiving more than 2,500 reports already this year of scammers targeting online marketplace users. Scammers are posting as genuine buyers and sending links or QR codes to sellers that lead to fake Australia Post courier service websites designed to steal personal and financial information. Australia Post Chief Information Officer Adam Cartwright explains.
2: Scammers are posing as interested buyers on Facebook Marketplace, and they're messaging sellers to express interest and negotiate a price. Then they provide a counterfeit link or QR code, falsely claiming that payment has been completed and that they've covered shipping costs via Australia Post. And we've had more than 2,500 Australians report they've been targeted by these scams this year. We'd encourage people to please continue to report these scams to us.
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4: 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And this is Music Memories you are listening to, Hits and Forgotten Songs. The song was released in 1973 on the album The Captain and Me and written by Tom Johnston. The song reached number 8 on the US Billboard Hot 100. And the song remains one of the biggest... The song remains one of the band's signature hits. Well, the Temper Tramp is coming up now, and then a classic song from Richard Marx. And this is Gippsland FM, 104.7 you are listening to, and Music Memories with Reggie.

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And this is Music Memories with Reggie Spall. The song appeared on Stevie Nicks' debut solo album, Belladonna. And the song became one of her signature songs, reaching number 6 on the US Billboard Hot 100. The song was written by Stevie Nicks, and the song was originally intended for Waylon Jennings and Jesse Kotler. But it wasn't used for their album. So Stevie Nicks, of course, later recorded as a duet with Don Henley. Well, coming up now, as I look to my list, a bit of Crowded House and Racy on Gippsland FM 104.7 and Music Memories with Reggie Spall.

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Music Memories, Hits and Forgotten Songs until 6 o'clock. Well, it's getting close to 5 o'clock, so we're 12 minutes, about 7 minutes to go until 5. So we've got the news, sport and weather, and then we're going to kick off part 2 with the Moody Blues. Well, Asia and Tom Petty to finish things off now for part 1. No, Tom Petty and the Heartbreakers to finish off as well on Gippsland FM 104.7. 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
1: Good afternoon, I'm Melissa Delves. Authorities say the federal government is preparing for more H5 bird flu detections in Australian wildlife. It comes after local transmission of the virus occurred in Australia for the first time. Chief Veterinary Officer Dr. Beth Cookson says it's a concerning but expected development.
2: This news of some local transmission may mean we start to see wider spread among wild birds and other susceptible wildlife. We do know from the overseas experience that once the virus becomes more widespread in wild bird populations, it will not be possible to avoid losses in susceptible wildlife in the natural environment. Our focus will continue to be on surveillance to confirm where the virus is circulating.
1: 27 cases have been identified in Australia to date. A man has been shot by police in the leg after he allegedly stabbed an officer in the neck in South Australia. Police were called to Main North Road in Adelaide about 11 a.m. this morning after reports of a man armed with a knife. The female officer was allegedly stabbed during a confrontation with the man and was rushed to hospital with serious injuries. Acting Commissioner David O'Donovan provided an update this afternoon.
3: We are providing appropriate support for her colleagues and, of course, for her family. The suspect, as I said, received a gunshot injury to the leg. He was also transported to hospital and is also receiving medical care. His injuries are not deemed to be life-threatening.
1: Australia, along with its Pacific neighbours, has taken part in the world's largest naval training exercise, combining forces to curb the threat of further Chinese militarisation in the region. More than 430 Australian Defence Force personnel, two aircraft and two vessels participated in the Rim of the Pacific, which runs every 2 years off the coast of Hawaii. This year, Australia was also accompanied by Fiji, which joined RIMPAC for the first time this year, shortly before signing a historic defence deal with the Commonwealth Government in early July. Hours after the arrangement was signed, China launched a long-range nuclear missile test in the South Pacific. The Australian Medical Association is asking food ministers to put the health of Australians ahead of industry interest. Shannon Kirkwood has more.
4: The AMA says 15 years on from a landmark food labelling review, just 3 of the 40 public health recommendations have been fully implemented. It's calling for the immediate release of the Food Standards Australia-New Zealand Act review, saying dietary risks are contributing to almost 5% of Australia's disease burden, highlighting the need for stronger food regulation reform. AMA President Dr. Danielle McMullen says Australians have waited long enough and consumers deserve all the information to make informed choices about the products they buy.
1: The New South Wales government says carbon credits generated by its planned Great Koala National Project will not be sold to coal and gas companies. The park has been submitted to the Clean Energy Regulator for approval under the new carbon method that allows state governments to earn credits by storing carbon dioxide in native forests on public land. The government says if approved, it would stop logging within the park and move legislation to formally establish it.
5: Divorced. Beheaded. Died.
6: Divorced.
7: Beheaded. Survive.
1: And Six, the musical, based on the stories of the six wives of King Henry VIII, will return to Australia for a third time. The musical officially opens at Melbourne's Comedy Theatre today. And taking a look at sport, in tennis, Australian Kimberly Birrell has been knocked out of the Memphis Open, while fellow Aussie Maya Joint was in good form overnight, defeating her American opponent 6-4, 6-1.
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11: As we take a look at the weather, for the rest of your Wednesday, it's going to be partly cloudy with a shower or two, and I can see the sun shining through the studio. On Thursday, tomorrow, it's going to be minimum 5 with a maximum of 12 degrees with showers and cloudy. On Friday, it's going to be minimum 5 with a maximum of 14 degrees, partly cloudy. And for the 1st of August, this Saturday, it's going to be minimum 2 with a maximum of 16 degrees, mostly sunny. And on Sunday, it's going to be minimum 1 with a maximum of 17 degrees and a mostly sunny day coming up. And sitting outside right now, it's 9 degrees. And a very good afternoon here on Gippsland FM 104.7, your community connection. It's just gone on 5 past 5 on this Wednesday, July 29. And of course, you are listening to Music Memories, Hits and Forgotten Songs with your host, Reggie Spall, until 6 o'clock. As I take a look at the list for the next one coming up in part 2, got a bit of Dire Straits, Status Quo, Bread, and much more on the way. Well, the boss Bruce Springsteen's coming up soon, but to kick things off now for part 2 is Your Wildest Dreams from the Moody Blues on Gippsland FM 104.7 and Music Memories with Reggie Spall.

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So that was, of course, Earth, Wind and Fire on Gippsland FM 104.7. And you are listening to Music Memories with Reggie Spall, Hits and Forgotten Songs. The song was written by David Foster, Jay Graydon and Bill Chaplin, and not by Earth, Wind and Fire themselves. David Foster came up with the melody while working on another project. He and Jay Graydon then asked Bill Chaplin to write the lyrics. When Earth, Wind and Fire's leader Maurice White heard the song, he loved it and decided the group should record it for their 1979 album, I Am. According to their bass guitarist, Verdeen White, the band recorded the song 6 or 7 times before they finally captured the emotional feel they were looking for. Well, coming up in the next few minutes, Dire Straits, but this is No Doubt now with It's My Life, with a cover of the Talk Talk song. And this is Gippsland FM 104.7 and Music Memories with Reggie.

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1: Australia Post is warning Australians to stay vigilant after receiving more than 2,500 reports already this year of scammers targeting online marketplace users. 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Australia Post Chief Information Officer Adam Cartwright explains.
2: Well, scammers pose as interested buyers and they send the seller a link or a QR code through Facebook Messenger. 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
3: 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It's 4v5 this week as MDU hosts Thorpdale at Menion. The top six is looking just about set, but with three rounds to go, who finishes where? That's anyone's guess. Can MDU hold off their opponents or will Thorpdale get the chockies and leap above them on the ladder? 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

The Wanderer by Status Quo on Gippsland FM 104.7. And if you just tuned in, this is Music Memories. You are listening to Hits and Forgotten Songs. Well, let's look at the community services announcement. So there's not much in play now because it's towards the end of July. But tomorrow morning, if you want to take your kids, because, you know, who loves Bluey? Who loves Bluey? Because tomorrow, Bluey is still in Traralgon. He was there today. And he'll be again there tomorrow at 9:30 if you want to take the kids or grandkids along, and 12:30 as well. So there'll be two shows going on tomorrow. And for those who love a bit of horror stories, a bit of ghost stories, there's the old ghost town tour this Friday night from 8 o'clock until 10 at the old Gippstown on 211 Lloyd Street in Maui. So coming up now, as I look to my list, the Hoodoo Guru is on Gippsland FM 104.7. And then after that, I got Chris Duhenny, the late Chris Duhenny, with a footy song that was on, of course, the AFL Footy Show all those years ago.

Lovely song there from the Beatles from their Abbey Road album, Here Comes the Sun, on Gippsland FM 104.7. And Music Memories with Reggie Spall, Hits and Forgotten Songs. In early 1969, the members of the Beatles were dealing with business disputes and personal tensions at the time. George Harrison felt worn down by the endless meetings decided to skip one of them instead. And then he went to visit his home of his friend, Eric Clapton. While walking through Eric Clapton's garden, George Harrison noticed that spring was finally arriving after a long, gloomy English winter. The warmth of the sun and a fresh atmosphere gave him a sense of relief and freedom. And of course, this inspired him to write his classic song, Here Comes the Sun. The song tells a simple but powerful story. After a long period of darkness, cold, and difficulty, the sun returns, bringing warmth, hope, and the promise of better days. Well, coming up now is Bread with Everything I Own on Gippsland FM 104.7 and Music Memories with Reggie Spall.

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Instant Karma Will Shine On by John Lennon on Gippsland FM 104.7. And this is Music Memories you are listening to, Hits and Forgotten Songs. The song came together very quickly as John Lennon wrote it on January 27th, 1970. He recorded it on the same day at EMI Studios at Abbey Road Studios, and the song was released 10 days later. The recording features George Harrison on guitar and Billy Preston on keyboards. The song's famous message, We All Shine On, reflects John Lennon's belief that every person has the ability to contribute something positive. It was also connected to the peace and social change movements of the late 1960s and early 1970s, encouraging people to wake up, take responsibility, and create a better world. As I said before, the song was released 10 days later on February 6, 1970, and it reached number 6 here on the Aussie Singles Chart, number 5 on the UK Singles Chart, and number 3 on the US Billboard Hot 100. Well, of course, the show can be found on the socials. As I said, since the start last year, I started back in April last year. Music Memories can be found on Facebook and Instagram, so feel free to give it a like, give it a search. It's there. Too easy. Well, it's coming up 6 minutes. No, yes, it is. It's coming up 6 minutes to go until 6 o'clock. So Gene will be up next with the Filipino program right after me, after six. Well, as I said, it's time for me to go home now because it's ran out of time with the show, because it's time for me to get out of here and sign off. As I finish this off now with the Doors on Gippsland FM 104.7. And you have been listening to Music Memories, Hits and Forgotten Songs for the last 2 hours with your host, Reggie Spall. So I want to say thank you very much for listening. Thank you very much for listening. And I'll see you next Wednesday at 4 until 6, of course, on the same station as well. Well, enjoy the rest of the week and weekend, everyone. So good night and thank you again. So, as I said, as always for the last 2 weeks, keep on smiling as always.

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2: Okay, pakinggan po muli natin ng UNTV News and Rescue kung Duterte may hamon sa Pangulo. 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
0: Okay, maraming salamat po, Billionaire News Channel. 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
4: 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So they should have come out stronger.
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5: 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And bahala na po si Speaker to defend himself in the, before the ombudsman. 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
1: 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Anyway, nandito kayo sa Gibson FM 107. 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

0: Alright, narito naman po tayo sa DZR 1026 News and Current Affairs. BP Sara, nagbabala na sa hinaharap ng bansa, dapat tayo mapagmatsyag at makialam. 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
1: Vice President Inday Sara Duterte, welcome back to the Netherlands. Kamusta po kayo, ma'am?
2: Thank you for the welcome, and I welcome as well our mga kababayan na sa, galing sa iba't ibang bansa na nandito sa Den Haag. I'm okay, walang problem.
1: VP Inday, I think a lot of people wants to know, kamusta po ang inyong ama, ma'am? That's the burning question naman all the time.
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1: 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Is this a new development? Kasi 2:45 pa man, ma'am, mga wala pa nag 3 o'clock.
2: 1:30, 2:30.
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1: 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But everything is okay naman so far, ma'am.
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3: Wala ka, VP.
2: 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And then, PRD requested 5 minutes extension para lang mahuman ang chismis ba. But said no, not today. But on any other day, yes. So I was thinking maybe, I don't know.
1: Okay.
2: I do not know. Kasi na siya lain na schedule pa.
1: Ah, okay. 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That's basically the trust and confidence of overseas Filipino workers just for London alone. How do you feel, ma'am, seeing that particular crowd?
2: Well, heartwarming at nakakaiyak dahil karamihan sa kanila kapag na face-to-face na, ang una talaga nilang tanong is kamusta na si Tatay Digong. 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
2: On that point, I am truly blessed, no? 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
1: Ah, okay. 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In fact, ma'am, on Wednesday we actually have a gathering prepared to echo the voice of Filipinos from all over the world.
2: Yes, meron tayong rally sa Wednesday, July 29, sa harap ng ICC, and this is a Free Duterte Now rally. And we will talk about the injustice that was done to President Rodrigo Duterte. 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What for? 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But I warned him that it will not help his case and he said na, okay, no, kung ano yung gusto niyo.
1: And you, ma'am, as our hope, the torchbearer for the light na makikita namin sa 2028, the future president of the Republic of the Philippines. Yes. What's your message to your supporters, ma'am, na talagang lalaban hanggang sa dulo para sa bayan?
2: Amen. 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
2: 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We do not know if we still have a country by 2028. Oh. At the rate that this dictatorship is going, we do not even know if there will be elections on 2020.
5: Just keep praying, ma'am.
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0: 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Again, maraming salamat sa iyo, BP Sara. 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
2: 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Now, as far as the budget goes, I think what is going on here is that the United States is actually spending a lot in terms of the war. 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They can do that artificially, you know. That is the benefit of being a superpower. And yet, ang problema, Admar, they are an empire in decline. So we know that already.
3: Opo, and possible po ba na kaya nabubuksan din itong issue sa Pax Silica dahil maaring gamitin din ito for sa sona ng Pangulo ngayon? 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
1: 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So of course, nandito kayo sa Gibson FM 104.7 Filipino Radio Program, your community connection, your community radio. 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At least nakakakuha tayo ng totoong balita mula sa SMNI Digital, SMNI News Team and Broadcasters. 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Anyways, like I said, huwag kayong aalis. Pagkatapos ng ating programa, marami pang coming up na mga programs dito sa ating Gibson FM 104.7, Your Community Connection, Your Community Radio. And of course, until next time po, okay? Monday tayo at Wednesday dito, ha? Pag Monday, 8 to 9 p.m. and Wednesday, from 6 to 8 p.m. Okay? And of course, ito po nga ang inyong likod, Gina Agustin, na talaga nagpapasalamat sa inyo ng bonggang-bongga. Maraming salamat kay Eileen ng Ice Cafe. Well, visit her every weekend from Saturday and Sunday. 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Kaya kasi naman community radio nga po tayo. We get our funding from our local on. At kung ano ba to, bakit mawala ako? Nakukuha natin ang ating funding through our subscription nga, like I said, and of course a membership ng ating Gibson FM. Okay, mega loud shoutout na lang po sa ating mga kabarkadahan worldwide, and of course sa ating mahal na mga kaibigan sa Gippsland, and of course mahal nating Tita Anita na lagi pong nakikinig po sa atin. Every time na may program tayo, nandyan po siya, nakikinig po sa atin. And of course, www.gippslandfm.org.au po ang ating website. Kung ma-missed out ninyo ang ating program, you can just visit our website para po maging updated po kayo sa ating mga programs. Just click program guide, look for Filipino Radio Monday and Wednesday. Doon po ninyo susumpungan ang ating programa at doon po natin maririnig ang ating programa. 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Like I said to you, yan ang pinamis ko sa inyo, to keep us connected what is happening all around us. Okay? And of course, please support Alay Kapwa, and of course, marami tayong pang mga, SPAG, and marami pa tayong mga community groups na dapat sinusuportahan. 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Ewan ko, di ko alam. Anyway, like I said, kanina pa ako nagpapaalam. Sige, daldal pa rin ako, di ba? Anyway, good night everyone. Till next time. And like I said, abangan po ang mga programa pa dito sa ating Gibson FM after ng ating programs, okay? Till next time, ito po ang inyong lingkod, Ate G. Agustin. Like I said, kanina pa ako nagpapahalam. Sige pa rin ako, dada pa rin ang dada. Ay, kaloka. Bumalik kasi yung boses eh, kaya dalda na naman. So anyway, ay nako, good night everyone. Till next time, good night. God bless Philippines. May God bless Australia. 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To God be all the glory. We love you. Maraming salamat po. Shukran. Bye. Keep smiling.

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2: 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The youth survey gives young people the chance to express themselves and share their opinions on the issues impacting the country, their aspirations, and their experiences of life at school, work, and at home. 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
1: Hi there, I'm Joel King Main with your QNN update from The Advocate. The Trump administration has escalated its crackdown on school policies supporting transgender students, launching legal action against public school districts in Maryland and Michigan. Education Secretary Linda McMahon claims some schools have been helping students socially transition at school while withholding that information from parents, describing the practice as a violation of parental rights. The cases have now been referred to the US Justice Department, with schools potentially facing the loss of federal funding. The districts involved dispute the allegations, while LGBTQ plus advocates argue the policies are designed to protect vulnerable students who may not feel safe disclosing their gender identity at home. The latest action is part of a broader push by the Trump administration to roll back protections for transgender students, furthering intensifying the national debate over parental rights, student privacy, and gender identity in schools. From ABC News Australia. Doctors in Tasmania are warning patients could lose access to key reproductive and gender-affirming healthcare if the proposed sale of Hobart Private Hospital to Catholic healthcare provider Calvary goes ahead. The sale would make Calvary the only private hospital operator in Tasmania's largest two cities. However, the organisation does not provide services including gender-affirming surgery, abortions, IVF, and some contraceptive procedures because of its religious directives. Medical specialists say the public health system does not have the capacity to absorb the extra demand, raising concerns that patients could face long delays or be forced to travel interstate for treatment. Tasmania's health minister says the government is working to ensure that there are no gaps in access to these legal health services, while the Australian Competition and Consumer Commission is considering the proposed sale. From BBC News UK. Hundreds of people have taken to the streets to celebrate the 25th anniversary of Hull Pride, marking a major milestone for one of the UK's longest-running regional Pride events. The celebration featured a colourful parade throughout the city centre, along with live music, community stalls, and performances highlighting LGBTQIA+ pride and inclusion. Organisers say Pride in Hull has grown from a small gathering in Queen's Gardens in 2002 into a major annual event that now contributes more than £1 million to the local economy each year.

0: Chair of the Board of Trustees, Andy Train, says Pride provides a vital sense of belonging, particularly for LGBTQ+ people who may not have supportive family or friends, adding that allies play a central role in building an inclusive community. Participants also highlighted the importance of visibility, saying Pride remains as important as ever amid ongoing challenges facing LGBTQIA+ communities both locally and around the world. Turning to Q&N Sport now and from OutSports. Thousands of people have marched through Berlin for the city's annual Pride celebrations, with major German sporting clubs showing strong support for the LGBTQIA+ community. Football rivals Hertha Berlin and Union Berlin joined several other clubs in publicly backing Pride, with players, staff and supporters taking part in events across the weekend. The club also reaffirms their commitment to tackling discrimination and creating more inclusive environments in sport. Organisers say visibility from professional sporting teams sends a powerful message at a time when LGBTQIA+ people continue to face discrimination both on and off the field. The show of solidarity comes as athletes and advocates across Europe continue pushing for greater inclusion, equality and representation in sport, with Berlin Pride once again highlighting the important role sporting organisations can play in driving positive social change. That's what's making news in the LGBTQIA+ community this week. I'll be back next week with another Q&N update. And don't forget you can download the podcast via your favourite podcast app. Just search Q&N. I'm Joel King-Main.
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8: 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The top six is looking just about set, but with three rounds to go, who finishes where? That's anyone's guess. Can MDU hold off their opponents or will Thorpdale get the chockies and leap above them on the ladder? 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
9: Hello and welcome to the Weekly News and Review. My name's Adam Evans. Before we continue, I'd like to acknowledge the traditional owners of the land you're listening to this program from, and I'd like to acknowledge the elders past and present. Here's some of the stories coming up in the episode.
10: When we're talking about kids being, particularly children connected to their culture, it forms part of their identity and who they are. And we know that keeps them strong and safe, even if they are in family. But that's more so if they are removed. And that's what the Aboriginal and Torres Strait Islander Placement Principle does. That's why it was a recommendation over the Bringing Them Home report, so that the same thing doesn't happen again. We don't have another stolen generation, and that our kids are connected to community, culture and country.
11: I needed to, take a stand on the need for Aboriginal people to be involved in decisions that affect Aboriginal people. And in the Northern Territory, nearly 90% of children in the out-of-home care system are Aboriginal, and I don't think the legislative changes have taken into account the voices of Aboriginal people at all. And so that's been a major reason why I've decided to step down as chair.
12: So I think the report's highlighted how deeply entrenched Islamophobia is, unfortunately, in this country, and how we need urgent action against it. And it was good that the government responded and acknowledged Islamophobia is a significant issue and needs to be acted on. It's good that they've taken up some of the recommendations, but it's unfortunate they haven't taken up all their recommendations.
13: They consider each submission on its own merits, and they'll basically determine which is the most persuasive and which person, which name is the most appropriate for that area. So, as mentioned before, Dr. Lowitcher O'Donoghue's outstanding achievements as an Australian and also her local connections to the APY lands meant that the independent panel determined that she would be the best name for that seat moving forward.
14: For me, it's a way that I can acknowledge the journey that my mother's people have been on and really, honour my grandfather in all of that because, yeah, he fought for the last 10 years of his life for us to, be where we are today.
9: The Aboriginal and Torres Strait Islander Child Placement Principle has effectively been abolished in the Northern Territory. The Northern Territory government has successfully passed controversial legislation this week, making it easier to place Indigenous children with non-Indigenous families. The CLP government says it's been working on the laws for 12 months, but Indigenous advocates say there's been little to no consultation. I spoke to Sue-Anne Hunter, the National Commissioner for Aboriginal and Torres Strait Islander Children and Young People, about the importance of the placement principle.
10: I guess at the National Commission, we know that children need to be connected to kin, culture and community, as I've always stated. So we know that that's fundamental to safety, wellbeing and the identity of our children. These protests are a clear indication that people do not agree with the proposed changes. So we must listen to these communities and voices with lived experience in their own communities that know what's right for their people.
9: What is the importance of keeping children that young connected to their culture in their communities here?
10: Well, we know when we're talking about keeping particularly children connected to their culture, it forms part of their identity and who they are. And we know that keeps them strong and safe, even if they are in family. But that's more so if they are removed. And that's what the Aboriginal and Torres Strait Islander Placement Principle does. That's why it was a recommendation out of the Bringing Them Home report, so that the same thing doesn't happen again. We don't have another stolen generation and that our kids are connected to community, culture and country. That means they have a strong identity of who they are.
9: What's the next move for people who don't agree with this?
10: Yeah, I think we just need to know that the rights of a child needs to be upheld. We know by this legislation that it will weaken the Aboriginal and Torres Strait Islander Placement Principle. What we need to do is keep pushing government to keep our children safe, to keep our children connected in community and listen to community. Just because the legislation passes doesn't mean we can't give up. We need to make sure we're investing early intervention. We don't need to have family support in there early. We need to be making sure we've got housing. We need to make sure the systems are working properly. One of the things the NT government really needs to do is make sure they're resourcing so that children aren't being put at risk by their own department. If we have a look, there's a 26% vacancy rate in the Northern Territory child protection system. That is a blight on the government there, not being able to employ people to protect our children. 80% of people who submitted around this submissions to the scrutiny committee were against this legislation. Now, we really seriously need to look at how we keep children safe. If this is actually going to extend further to child removal and that there is no upholding of the Aboriginal Child Placement Principle. We need to keep on this and we need to come together and think about what this means in the Northern Territory.
9: That was Sue-Anne Hunter, the National Commissioner for Aboriginal and Torres Strait Islander Children and Young People. The passage of the child protection reforms through the NT Parliament and mounting frustrations have led to the resignation of an Indigenous advocate for children and families. Rob McPhee has stepped down from his role as the independent Aboriginal chair of the Northern Territory Children and Families Tripartite Forum. He says he's resigned as he couldn't fulfil his responsibility to oversee respectful and transparent collaboration between all parties, including the Northern Territory government. Mr. McPhee explained his decision to NIRS News reporter Mark Hides.
15: Yeah, look, as chair, my role is to be independent, so I'm not there representing any particular party, and so it's about being able to have some robust discussions about what we should be doing to improve the lives of children and families. And the idea is that that information is provided as advice to both the Commonwealth and the Northern Territory governments. And just in the last 2 years, it's really been hard to see how that advice is being taken up, particularly when it relates to major changes, such as those that were passed this week, which were amendments to the Care and Protection of Children Act here in the Northern Territory. And despite, you know, all of the evidence that had been presented to the scrutiny committee overseeing those amendments, there were no changes made. And so it's just hard to see how a forum like this can continue to provide advice to government when advice that's been provided to government isn't being considered.
16: So that legislation passing Parliament the way it did is a final straw for you?
15: I suppose it is. You know, I think as the independent Aboriginal chair on this body, I felt that I needed to step back and I needed to, you know, take a stand on the need for Aboriginal people to be involved in decisions that affect Aboriginal people. And in the Northern Territory, nearly 90% of children in the out-of-home care system are Aboriginal, and I don't think the legislative changes have taken into account the voices of Aboriginal people at all. And so that's been a major reason why I've decided to step down as chair.
9: That was Rog McPhee, the former independent Aboriginal chair of the Northern Territory Children and Families Tripartite Forum, talking to NIRS News' Mark Hides. All recommendations from the Islamophobia Envoy's report released last year need to be adopted. That's what the Race Discrimination Commissioner says. Last week, the federal government finally delivered its response to the Islamophobia Envoy's report that was tabled in September. The report made 54 recommendations, but the federal government will only implement 35 of them. I spoke to Commissioner Giridhara Sivaraman about the response this week.
17: The report is really important because it just shows how normalised Islamophobia is in our society, how it affects people in all areas of their lives, education, workplaces, online, in the justice system. And it's also, the report also showed that anti-Muslim hate and Islamophobia often intersects with sexism, in that women of colour who wear a hijab are particularly targeted. They're unsafe on public transport. They're unsafe in public spaces, and sometimes they don't even want to access public spaces because they're subject to such regular and repeated racism, including racist violence. So I think the report's highlighted how deeply entrenched Islamophobia is, unfortunately, in this country, and how we need urgent action against it. And it was good that the government responded and acknowledged that Islamophobia is a significant issue and needs to be acted on. It's good that they've taken up some of the recommendations, but it's unfortunate they haven't taken up all the recommendations, particularly the ones related to the surveillance and security apparatus and the way in which terrorism-related offences are connected to Islam as a religion. Because connecting Islam as a religion to terrorism offences is actually a cause of Islamophobia, because people direct their anti-Muslim hate on the basis of misconceived and ill-informed beliefs about the religion itself, and they connect it to violence when they shouldn't. So that's an issue that remains open and needs to be progressed further. And though I'll just say one other thing. In a general sense, I think it's really good that we've got a response on Islamophobia and acknowledging it as an issue, but we still don't have a response to the National Anti-Racism Framework. And we've now got a response to the Envoy Against Anti-Semitism. We've got a response to the Envoy Against Islamophobia. But that's a continuation of this piecemeal way that where the government just pits communities against each other, or comes up with solutions that help some communities but not all communities. And it remains the case that racism affects many different communities, and most profoundly it affects Aboriginal and Torres Strait Islander communities. And we need the government to adopt the National Anti-Racism Framework, because that is a First Peoples-centred framework. And ultimately, unless we have racial justice with First Peoples, we'll never have racial justice in this country.
9: Do you think the Anti-Racism Framework would address much of what came out in the Envoy's report?
17: Yeah, I think that the Anti-Racism Framework has a number of recommendations which cover the same area as both the report from the Envoy Against Anti-Semitism and the report from the Envoy Against Islamophobia, in that they both focus on the need for racial literacy in education, which is a key theme of the National Anti-Racism Framework. They talk about the need for anti-racism training in workplaces, which is again a key theme of our framework. They talk about the better collection of data on racism, which is another key theme in our framework. So I think that our framework provides a vehicle by which you can implement solutions that help all communities affected by racism, not just some.
9: Do you think there's a political appetite to deal with this? I mean, we see a lot of this stuff going on with Pauline Hanson and her comments on the White Australia policy. Yeah, how do you see the landscape at the moment to address these issues?
17: I think there's never been a more important time for a unified, cohesive, national approach to tackle racism. The rise of the One Nation Party is unfortunately associated with a rise in racism. I'm certainly not saying that everyone that wants a One Nation is racist. There are obviously real problems that cause people to become disaffected with major parties, like cost of living, inability to access housing, and that in turn can lead to racism. For example, migrants being blamed for problems which are far more complex. So we need to deal with those fundamental problems of economic inequity, and we also need to deal with the racism that comes out of people that are disenchanted or feel like they're not being listened to.
9: That was Giridhara Sivaraman, the Race Discrimination Commissioner. You're listening to the National Indigenous Radio Service's Weekly News and Review. I'm Adam Evans, coming to you from the lands of the Yuggera and Turrbal peoples. Still to come,
13: Dr. Lowitcher O'Donoghue's outstanding achievements as an Australian and also her local connections to the APY lands meant that the independent panel determined that she would be the best name for that seat moving forward.
14: For me, it's a way that I can acknowledge the journey that my mother's people have been on, and really, honour my grandfather in all of that, because, yeah, he fought for the last 10 years of his life for us to.
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9: The Federal Electorate of Grey will be renamed to honour a prominent Indigenous rights campaigner. The electorate, which covers large parts of South Australia, will be renamed in honour of the late Dr. Lowitcher O'Donoghue. The Australian Electoral Commission is renaming an O'Donoghue, even though most of the submissions it received opposed the move. I spoke to Pat Callanan from the Electoral Commission to find out how the decision was made.
13: So what happens is there's a public consultation process. So the redistribution actually kicked off in around August last year. And as part of that, there's several rounds of feedback and ideas from the public, and people can provide submissions suggesting name changes or arguing against some of the proposals that come with that. So the proposal to rename the electorate of Grey to O'Donoghue, that came out in March this year. And there are a number of submissions that came out after that disagree with it, but also many that agreed with the change. And so it's not necessarily about the number that either are for or against the change. What happens is that independent committee that's considering these changes and making the decision, they consider each submission on its own merits. And they'll basically determine which is the most persuasive and which person, which name is the most appropriate for that area. So as mentioned before, Dr. Lowitcher O'Donoghue's outstanding achievements as an Australian and also her local connections to the APY lands meant that the independent panel determined that she would be the best name for that seat moving forward. It's really important to note that it's an independent process that goes into a redistribution. So the members of that panel, none of them are involved in politics. They're all very separate from it. And they make these decisions based on guidelines that are set out by a parliamentary committee. So part of that is determining how a name for an electorate is decided. And so it's someone who has died and someone who is an Australian is a really big priority for this. And so that's why Dr. O'Donoghue was considered a really appropriate candidate. It was decided that Sir George Grey had already been honoured as an early colonial figure in South Australia. And it was time to have someone who had more involvement in the area for a long time. And obviously, Dr. Lowitcher O'Donoghue, very strong connections to the APY lands and outstanding services rendered as an Australian.
9: That's Pat Callanan from the Australian Electoral Commission. As Victoria marches on in its treaty era, a series of short films are exploring what the landmark agreement means for the state. The Sovereign Shorts program at the Melbourne International Film Festival features four First Nations-led documentaries focused on the theme of treaty. The program provides free mentoring, resources and $40,000 of budget for each filmmaker. One of the shorts is Jar from Wajibolik Ngadjiri filmmaker Tracy Rigney. Ms. Rigney's told NIRS News' Harrison Pedersen, Jar follows her people's fight for recognition and the passing of culture through generations.
0: It's a story that I've never told before. Usually I'm not in my films. However, I've got my big girl boots on for this story, and it's told like a bit of a yarn, like it's my narration, just talking about, I guess, the beginnings of my mob's sovereignty and fight for land rights back after the Mabo High Court decision in the 90s. And it's, yeah, about, I guess, our fight for recognition, and also through that I'm kind of honouring the legacy of my grandfather, who played a significant role in that fight. So through the film as well, I've decided to, well, you know, I incorporated my daughter as well. I wrote her into the film, and it's about trying to get her connected to her great-grandfather and, I guess, start to absorb stories and knowledge and hopefully be more engaged in that. And, well, you know, as much as best as they can be, these young ones, oh, my goodness, with technology. But also woven throughout that is my personal journey with my filmmaking career and how I've tried to, I guess, forge a career from Jar. And, you know, especially in an industry that's quite city-centric.
21: And since this is screening at MIFF next month, what are you hoping audiences take from it?
0: Oh, gosh, that's always such a really big question, isn't it? Like, I don't know, like I'm just sharing. Like, I'm just sharing a yarn from here, you know, probably a place that not many people have heard of or not many people have been to. And, yeah, just sharing a bit about who we are, our culture, a bit of our country, our jar. And also, you know, a little bit about who I am too, which is a bit daunting, but I just hope that they, you know, they can take away whatever they want to take away, but I just hope that they you know, engage with it and connect with it in whatever way they can.
21: Jar Country is part of this Sovereign Shorts program. What's it been like working with the program, and why is it so important, you know, have these stories supported this way?
0: Oh, look, I think any kind of initiative that brings together First Nations storytellers and filmmakers and enables them to have a voice and a say in whatever, in the way in life, I think is really important. And in terms of this one, I think it's, yeah, a really an important time for a lot of, you know, our small Victorian blackfellas, especially with the signing of the treaty and how the treaties might look for all the different mobs and nations throughout. So, yeah, I just think it's, yeah, just a really, like I said, it's, for me, it's a way that I can acknowledge the journey that my mother's people have been on, and really, I guess, honour my grandfather in all of that, because, yeah, he fought for the last 10 years of his life for us to, I guess, you know, be where we are today.
21: Yeah, and in the film you mentioned the importance of storytelling. Do you envision film being kind of an extension of that when it comes to, you know, truth-telling?
0: Yeah, I think films are a huge, vital, crucial medium when it comes to our truth-telling. And it's certainly a way to allow us to use our voice to share truth. And also it's a way to reach, you know, a broad audience, a world audience, who hopefully will listen and learn and have a better understanding of who we are and where we're coming from.
9: That was Tracy Rigney speaking about her film Jar, which is screening at the Melbourne International Film Festival. All four short films are screening at the gala on the 19th of August. After the premiere, the shorts will be available for free on the Melbourne International Film Festival's website. Well, that's the weekly news and review for another week. If you have any stories that you'd like to share with us, you can send us an email to news@nirs.org.au. That's news@nirs.org.au. I'm Adam Evans. Thanks for listening.

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3: The following program may contain material that could offend some listeners.

Welcome to the Black Arts for another Wednesday night here on Gippsland FM. And we open up the show with a bit of black metal there in the form of Carpathian Forest, a band who formed under the name Enthrone in 1990 but changed their name in 92, releasing a few demos and an EP through Chasm Caves and Titan Woods, which was where I discovered them. That was released back in 95. At that point, they were more of a traditional black metal band with acoustic guitars and mountain themes. But as they've evolved, they kind of, particularly with their debut album Black Shining Leather, they took on a bit more of a sinister, filthy, necro kind of nihilism, BDSM kind of feel. And that's something they continued to explore. So while still in the realm of black metal, they kind of found their own niche. And of course, it's been 2 decades since they released their last album, which came out in 2006. So they are still together, but who knows if there'll ever be any new music from the band. But the song we played to start up the show, that one came from their third album, Morbid Fascination of Death, which was released on Avant-Garde Music in 2001. And the track we played to open up tonight's show went by the name of A World of Bones. Plenty to get through tonight, including new music from Chamber of Unlight, Harlot, Misery Index, and Ripper, among many other things. So make sure you stick with us on this wintry evening. And as I say every Wednesday night about this time, play it as loudly as possible. We're going to go back to the latest album from Swedish black thrashers Bewitched Now, Diabolical Death Mass, which was released by Osmose back in April, just doing what they've always done. It has been a little while, 20 years since their previous album Spiritual Warfare, so it's a pretty damn good comeback, very catchy, short and to the point, and the track we're going to play from it now, this one goes by the name of By Satan Enslaved.

always over the top, Flesh God Apocalypse, and a track from their latest album, Opera, which they released on Nuclear Blast back in 2024. Kind of strange to think that even though they've been around for seemingly forever, that album is only like their sixth album of their career, but they've definitely in the last couple found their footing. Obviously, the orchestration plays a big part with their technical death metal, and they keep evolving that as they go along, and that's a very good example of it. And that track went by the name of Per Aspera ad Astra, which, when you translate it from the Latin, basically means to the stars through hardships or through difficulties to the stars. So there you go. Metal does love a bit of Latin every now and then. Going to jump into our next album now, and this is the new Moonspell release, which finally getting round to. We did play a track off it that before it was released, and now that it's actually here, I thought it's about time we got back to it. Of course, it goes by the name of Far From God, and comes 5 years after their predecessor Hermitage, which came out back in 2021. The good thing about this, and I guess the thing about Moonspell, even from their early days, going from Wolfheart to Irreligious, etc., they've always been a band constantly moving and changing their sound up. I guess they do wear the tag gothic metal, but their form of gothic metal takes on many different shades. And this album is quite an interesting one in the sense that in some ways it does take you back to those 90s albums, particularly Irreligious, where there was a pretty hefty, moody kind of gothic element to their metal, and that is kind of returned for this one as well. So Far From God kind of gives you the indication of what it's about, and it does have a lot of different facets about it. So the single we played a while ago was a good one as well, but it's pretty succinct by their standards as well, just 8 tracks and 40 minutes, so really honed down to a fine point, and probably their best effort for a little while. I've always loved Moonspell, everything they've done, even their more eclectic kind of electronica-influenced stuff in the early 2000s, but this is just Moonspell firing on all cylinders and doing what they do best. So if you're looking for some real quality gothic metal, or you did enjoy those early Moonspell releases, this one is definitely worth checking out. So we're going to play another track from it now. This is Moonspell from Far From God, and the track we're going to play now goes by the name of The Great Wolf in the Sky.

American Thrash is there, Atrophy, who released a couple of albums in the late 80s, early 90s in the form of Socialized Hate in 88 and Violent by Nature in 1990. But that track comes from what is their comeback album, Asylum, which was released on Massacre Records back in 2024. And a pretty damn solid comeback album it is, just thrashing like they hadn't gone away at all. Definitely recommend checking out those earlier albums. Of course, the only original member of the band at this point is Brian Zimmerman, their vocalist. He's put together a whole new lineup for the band now. But anyway, that track that we played from it then, that one went by the name of American Dream. Time for our first new release of the week, and we're going to stick in the realm of thrash for Melbourne Thrashers Harlot, who were on a bit of a roll when they released their fourth album, Detritus of the Final Age, on Metal Blade way back in 2020. Unfortunately, they have went a bit quiet for a while, so it's been 6 years since we last heard of them, but the good news is they do have a new album coming out in September on Metal Blade called Exequious, featuring 11 new tracks of their thrash. And it's really great to have them back. Who knows, you know, whether their momentum will keep going, but I certainly think it will based on the track we're going to play, which is the first single. Now, of course, they're, even on their previous albums, they weren't afraid to expand their thrash into lengthier, more progressive kind of tracks. And this album looks like it's got a couple of them, but also the track we're going to play was a good choice for the first single, if you will, given that it's one of those aggressive head-down thrashes that they do so well. So really looking forward to hearing the full album when it does come out in September. But in the meantime, this track was well worth playing, so I thought I'd better get into it. So this is Harlot from their upcoming album, Exequious, out in September, and the track we're going to play by now goes by the name of Trial by Liar.

long-running American meddlers Vicious Rumours there, who've been around since way back in 1979, releasing their first couple of demos in 82 and 83. So they've been going consistently all that time, albeit with many lineup changes, as you'd kind of expect from a band that's been around so long. And that song came from their recent album, The Devil's Asylum, which they released on Steamhammer last year. A decent enough effort sees them kind of updating and modernising their sound, as they probably need to do. But I would say that if I was going to recommend any Vicious Rumours, I'd say their first four albums are definitely the place to go. Even their most commercial effort, Welcome to the Ball, which they released in 1991, is fantastic. And they're one of those bands that have kind of stuck to their guns, but also not been afraid to move with the times, which I guess is a necessity. And the song that we played then was one of the lengthier tracks from that album. That one went by the name of Boring Day in Hell. We're going to pick up the tempo with our next new release, and this is an excellent band from Chile in the form of Ripper, who I've played their two previous albums on the show, Raising the Corpse in 2014 and the follow-up Experiment of Existence in 2016. So it's been a decade since they released their second album. Unfortunately, they too have had lineup changes. The only original member of the band is guitarist and vocalist Patricio Spellinger, who has been with the band since its inception, but his new lineup is complete with drums on Javier Buzeta, Nicholas Young on guitars, and Tomas Barriga on bass. And so that brings us to their third album, Towards Rebirth, which I guess the title may reflect the fact that this is a pretty much a whole new lineup for the band and a new start. The cover artwork is by Paolo Gerardi, so it's got his very distinctive style about it. And on the album, they released 10 tracks, including an obligatory intro of death thrash that really does continue what they set on their previous releases. So these guys kind of go heads down. They're not subtle. They rely on a lot of speed to get their point across. They're kind of a mixture of classic tech thrash and death metal. And they certainly know what they're doing on this one. So it kind of builds upon previous. I don't know how much the new lineup has involved this, but it's probably their best album to date, as you'd kind of expect, out on Dark Descent Records. So love their previous two. I will admit, I kind of forgot about them for a little while there, given that the 10 years is a long time between drinks, but great to have them back, and they definitely do have something to offer, so this is just a great album. So I thought I'd give it a spin this week. Came out on Friday, so it's only been out a few days. Definitely worth purchasing. So this is Ripper from their third album, Towards Rebirth, which is out now, and the track we're going to play from it, this one goes by the name of Messages from the Other Side.

Italian metal is Noveria there, a band who've been very consistent over their four albums, starting off with their debut Risen and leading up to that, their fourth album, The Gates of the Underworld, which they released on Scarlet Records back in 2023. Interestingly, they too are a band that had some massive lineup changes since that album, joining original members Andrea Arcangeli on bass and Francesco Mattei on guitars. They have three new members, drummer Paolo Conte, keyboard player Paolo Campitelli, and a new vocalist in the form of Frank Marino, who's also sung for Dreamscape. So it will be interesting to hear what comes with their new album, Becoming After, which will be released on the same label, Scarlet Records, towards the end of August. With a new vocalist, obviously, that's going to be the biggest adjustment. Their vocalist on all their previous albums there did a fantastic job, but I'm sure the new singer will acquit himself admirably, and we'll wait and see when it finally arrives next month. So I'm sure it'll make an appearance on the show at some point. But that track we just played, as I said, came from their most recent effort, The Gates of the Underworld. And that was the closing track, if you couldn't guess. That one went by the name of Eternal. We're going to up the aggression now with our next track. And one of my all-time favourite bands is this one, Misery Index from the US. Starting off life with an EP, Overthrow, in 2001. They've been going from strength to strength over the years, releasing a potent form of death metal combined with grind. And the good news is they're back with Season of Mist. It's in a kind of a strange twist of circumstances. Whilst their original album, early albums were released on Relapse Records, they signed to Season of Mist for their next couple. Then for some reason they made a quick jump over to Century Media for their most recent effort, Complete Control, which they released back in 2022. But the good news is, well, depending where you look at it, they're back with Season of Mist for the release of their eighth album, which will be, there's no details announced yet for it, but it will be out on that label at some point, hopefully sooner rather than later. So to both celebrate the reunion with Season of Mist, and also to give a taste of what is to come, they've released this track as a standalone single called Feral Future, and it's exactly what you'd want from them. It's pummeling, it's intense, it's complex at times, just everything Misery Index have always done so well. So as I said, as a massive fan, I am looking forward to what comes next, but this track certainly made me very happy, so I thought we'd give it a spin. So this is Misery Index and their new single. This is, of course, Feral Future.

Couldn't let the night go by without at least a little bit of doom metal, and that is Brisbane or Aussie metal doom metal's Malignant Aura, and a track from their second album Where All of Worth Comes to Wither, which was released earlier this year on Spanish label Memento Mirai Records. So really great band. Obviously, their first album was fantastic, and they followed that up with that one. The first album, Abysmal Misfortune, is draped upon me in that. Both bleak, oppressive, crushing doom metal. They do such a good job of it. And the song we played then, well, has a suitably cheery title of Beneath a Crown of Anguish. Time for our final new release of the week, and we're going to play some more black metal, this time in the form of a band from Finland, in the form of Chamber of Unlight. This was originally a band formed, as many of these were, as a solo project of Necrosis, and they released their first demo, Chamber of Unlight, in 2017, following that up with their debut, Realm of the Night, which was released on Werewolf Records, a label that very much focuses on black metal, back in 2021. It was a pretty well-received debut, very much in the Finnish school of black metal. And now they're back with the follow-up called Avernus, which is out on the same label, Werewolf Records, and is due to come out in just a couple of days. So the cover artwork to this is really cool, very atmospheric and kind of fantasy-oriented. The logo is barely decipherable, but is very cool indeed. And what they've given us is 8 tracks and just over half an hour of Finnish black metal. So the songs themselves aren't overly long. They're not overly original either, but they do what they do so very well that it doesn't really matter. So whilst keyboards do play a role in their music, they're not overwhelmingly so. So they perform, provide some atmosphere, but they're certainly not like Dimmu Borgir, where the keyboards are thrust to the forefront. Instead, they kind of let the black metal elements do their work, and they do have some very interesting song ideas as well. So the first album was good. This one also sees it becoming a full band, so maybe the input of additional members certainly will help with the music. But very, very cool album if you do like that Finnish black metal sound. As I said, doesn't break the mold, but definitely captures all the great elements of that style. So the song we're going to play from it now, this one goes by the name of Night Chasm.

Coroner there, and a song from their comeback album of last year, Dissonance Theory, which for a lot of people was a highlight of 2025, including me. And the song that you just heard from it then, that one went by the name of Transparent Eye. That's it for us for another Wednesday night. Back next week with plenty of new stuff, including the new Amon Amarth single, among other things. But to take us out, a band that we haven't played for a very long time in the form of Thailand's Kon Ton Ich, who haven't released an album since this one in 2018. A couple of live albums since, but not any new studio albums. Who knows if they will have another one, but they're a very interesting band incorporating their traditional folk and Taiwanese myths into black death metal. And the song I'm going to play comes from their most recent album, Battlefields of Asura, which was released back in 2018. And the song we're going to play to finish up tonight's show, this one goes by the name of Millennia's Faith Undone. We'll see you next week.

0: 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Catch the match of the round from the Mid-Gippsland Football Netball League every Saturday from 2pm on Saturday Afternoon Sports Fest right here on your community connection. It's 4v5 this week as MDU hosts Thorpdale at Menion. The top six is looking just about set, but with three rounds to go, who finishes where? That's anyone's guess. Can MDU hold off their opponents, or will Thorpdale get the chockies and leap above them on the ladder? 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

Ladies and gentlemen, I'm Braston, Gippsland FM 104.7. Dub War there from an album called Wrong Side of Beautiful. Other tracks coming up from the 5 Plus 2 Brass Ensemble, Scott McGill, Gwilym Simcock, Lester Bowie, Paul Blay, and Brent from Marsalis. This now is Jar Wobble in the Temple of Sound and Mountains of the Moon.

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2: Yeah, man, Brooklyn.
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0: Oh, come on, man. 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
1: Sorry.
0: Come on, what does it take, man?
1: You have money?
0: Yeah, man. 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
3: 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Before that was Brand from Salas trying to catch a cab on the East Side Blues. Scott McGill's Hand Farm Now, Industrial Blowout.

shake it on back, shake it on back, shake it on back, shake it on back, shake it on, shake it on. Big Arma, baby, yeah. I'll take you down to the

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4: You're on Gippsland FM, and that last track was from Radiohead, The Pyramid Song. Before that was Gwilym Simcock, and before that was Mats Gustafsson with Sonic Youth. Fiona Burnett now, and this is Blackbird.

Paul Blay Quartet After Dark. Before that was Sting, and there also was a track from Barney Kessel. Last track's from E-Type Jazz, Black Coffee. See you next time.

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1: Number 9.
0: Katy Perry, The Ones That Got The Place.
1: Number 8.
0: Noah Kahan, The Great Divide.
1: Number 7.
0: 50 Years of Don't Stop, The Best of Fleetwood Mac.
1: Number 6.
0: Sienna Spiro, Visitor. My feet on the ground like a super feet up. Rolling Stones, Foreign Tongues. It's in the stars, it's
1: at the Number 4.
0: Olivia Dean, The Art of Loving.
1: Number 3.
0: Olivia Rodrigo, You Seem Pretty Sad for a

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1: Reverend K.T. 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

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Thank you very much. We'll see you again July 7th. Tell somebody, Jonathan Butler from South Africa, July 7th. First Sundays right here. God bless you. Thank you.

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1: Good morning, I'm Laura Devoy. Confirming a diagnosis of Alzheimer's disease will soon be as simple as getting a blood test, with a radical new method able to detect precursors decades in advance. It works by detecting the two proteins associated with Alzheimer's disease, which begin to accumulate in the brain decades before a person develops symptoms. Further clinical trials will be done on the test at the new Asia Pacific Centre of Excellence for Alzheimer's Disease Diagnosis, which will be officially opened by the Health Minister Mark Butler today. Three people have died in a house fire in Sydney's southwest. Emergency services were called to a home in Wylie Park just before 10 p.m. yesterday to reports of a fire. The bodies of three people were located inside after the blaze was extinguished. An investigation is underway. Listeners are advised the following story contains details some may find distressing. Shoreline monitoring and inspections will continue near Port Macdonald in the coming days, but the search for a missing baby has been called off. The bodies of a mother and her toddler were found earlier this week, but her infant child remains unaccounted for, and South Australian police say expert advice indicates they could not have survived. The deaths are being treated as a murder-suicide. And if you need help, you can call Lifeline on 13 11 14. The US Central Command says American forces continue to strictly enforce the blockade against Iran. CENTCOM says it has redirected 20 commercial vessels, disabled two and boarded two in the Strait of Hormuz. US President Donald Trump has also issued another threat to Iran after an attempted missile strike on American forces on Tuesday. Sustainable Population Australia warns Australia's living well beyond its resource capacity. Earth Overshoot Day marks the date when humanity's demand for ecological resources and services exceeds what the Earth can regenerate in its entire calendar year. SPA National President Peter Straughan says Australia is in ecological overshoot.
2: Desalination plants around Australia are a sign of overshoot, while aquifers in Western Australia, supplying 40% of the drinking water, have been pumped down 10 metres over the past couple of decades. Population growth and consequent consumption of non-renewable resources pushes humanity beyond the planet's sustainable limits.
1: A US Senate committee questioning the former White House chief medical advisor Anthony Fauci will vote on holding him in contempt. Dr. Fauci refused to answer more than 90 questions during a combative hearing into the origins of COVID-19. The BBC's Bernd DeBusman has more from Washington.
3: The Senate subcommittee hearing comes after over 1,000 pages of Dr. Fauci's diary covering his years leading the National Institute of Allergy and Infectious Diseases were released to the public. The man who subpoenaed him, Kentucky Senator Rand Paul, says the pages show what Dr. Fauci wrote privately and what he told the country were two different stories. Senator Paul has long accused him of lying about the pandemic, which Dr. Fauci's called preposterous.
1: Turning to sport, Kai Taylor has recreated his mum's success with gold in the 200 metres freestyle at the Commonwealth Games. The 22-year-old's mum, Hayley Lewis, won the same race in 1990. Kyle Chalmers and Ben Armbruster tied for first in the men's 50-metre butterfly. Cam McAvoy was third. It was another clean sweep for Australia in the women's 50-metre freestyle, with Meg Harris first, Alex Perkins second and Shayna Jack third. And Lakeisha Patterson and Emily Beecroft won gold and silver in the women's S9 100-metre freestyle.
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8: Good morning, and I'm not sure if this is working or not. Yes, it is. Good morning. Welcome to Gippsland FM on this Thursday morning. It's 5 minutes after the hour of 6 o'clock, and here's the weather. Cloudy, high chance of showers, most likely in the late morning and afternoon. Light winds becoming westerly, 15 to 20k in the morning, then becoming light in the late afternoon. Friday, maximum 14, minimum 4, partly cloudy, slight chance of a shower with light winds. Saturday's looking pretty good for Saturday. Maximum of 16, minimum of 2. Chance of morning frost, the chance of morning fog. Sunny afternoon with light winds. And Sunday, a maximum of 17, minimum of 1. Mostly sunny, patchy frost and chance of fog in the morning. Slight chance of a shower in the evening with light winds. Monday, well, maximum 14, minimum 3. Partly cloudy, high chance of showers again. Light winds becoming westerly, 15 to 20k during the day. Tuesday, maximum 12, minimum 6. Cloudy, medium chance of showers, light winds that will tend westerly, 15 to 20k during the day. And then Wednesday, maximum 14, minimum 6. Cloudy, slight chance of a shower with light winds. Johnny Wash's rainfall figures, well, he lives in Newborough. 0.5 overnight. Well, I tell you what, we had a lot of rain and traff last night, so they must have missed out on that. Month to date sitting at 67.2. The year to date 416.3. Last year at the same time, the monthly figure was 49.2 and 238.2 for the year. There is a strong wind warning for the East Gippsland coast and a cancellation of a strong wind warning for the central Gippsland coast. That's been cancelled. Latrobe Valley, our top today, 12. Sale, 13. Mount Baw-Baw, 1, with a snow symbol next to it. I can believe that. 1 is a top. Druin, 11. Warrigal, 11. Moe, 12. Traralgon, 12. Leongatha, 13. Wilson's Prom, 12 degrees. The current temperature here sitting at 7 degrees, and it's on our way to a top of 12 only. So let's have some music to warm us up. I'm going to kick off with a song that is probably not fitting for today, but I'm going to play it anyway. Billy Idol, Hot in the City. I don't know if it is, but it's certainly cold here.

Billy Idol, hot in the city, might be hot in the city of Paris or Madrid or something tonight, but not here, not in Morwell. Top today of just 12 degrees. Good morning, Joan. Thank you for your phone call. Isn't it quite eerie? We're having really cold weather. I know it's winter, but those bushfires in France and Spain, just awful. Anyway, it's 6:12 here on Gippsland FM 104.7. It's Thursday morning, Thursday the 30th of July. It's my dear old dad's birthday today, my late father, born on this day in 1920. Wow. 6:12 on Gippsland FM. Let's have some more music. This is Phil Collins.

Well, that's rock and country, isn't it? That's Casey Chambers with a song called Trainwreck. Wow. It moves along a bit, doesn't it? Gippsland Water is seeking expressions of interest from customers interested in taking part in the people's in its people's panel. The people's panel is a representative group of customers that will deliberate on key issues and provide recommendations to the organisation. Randomly selected customers will begin receiving invitations via postal mail this week. Managing Director Sarah Cummings said the panel puts customers at the centre of decision making. This group will play a meaningful role in helping us ensure we get the right balance between services and community needs while keeping bills fair, Ms. Cummings said. Panel members will learn about the opportunities and challenges we're facing, explore what affects pricing and services, and develop recommendations to help inform our 2028 price submission. Ms. Cummings said having a diverse representation on the panel would ensure all views were represented. We want to give customers from all walks of life the opportunity to take part, Ms. Cummings said. The People's Panel will bring together up to 50 randomly selected customers and run across 5 Saturdays from August to November in Traralgon. Participants who complete all 5 sessions will be paid $1,000 for their time. The process will run

their interest at gippswater.com.au/planning-for-the-future. Registration closes on the 9th of August. I'll read that email address again. www.gippswater.com.au/planning-for-the-future. Right, there you go. 6:21 on Gippsland FM. Now, this next guy I'm going to play a CD for is a fellow by the name of Harry Manx, who's a Canadian singer-songwriter, plays all his different instruments. He's from Canada, but he's born in the Isle of Man, but he's been all over the place. Played in Japan for 10 years, then studied some music in Hindustani music, as well as writing his own stuff. Here he is live. This is Harry Manx and Bring That Thing.

0: Harry Manx live. Harry Manx from Canada. And thank you to Graham and Mayer for that album. Bring That Thing. It's 6:27. You're on Gippsland FM.
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1: Good morning, I'm Laura Devoy. Confirming a diagnosis of Alzheimer's disease will soon be as simple as getting a blood test, with a radical new method able to detect precursors decades in advance. It works by detecting the two proteins associated with Alzheimer's disease, which begin to accumulate in the brain decades before a person develops symptoms. Further clinical trials will be done on the test at the new Asia-Pacific Centre of Excellence for Alzheimer's Disease Diagnosis, which will be officially opened by the Health Minister Mark Butler today. Three people have died in a house fire in Sydney's southwest. Emergency services were called to a home in Wiley Park just before 10 p.m. yesterday to reports of a fire. The bodies of three people were located inside after the blaze was extinguished. An investigation is underway. Listeners are advised the following story contains details some may find distressing. Shoreline monitoring and inspections will continue near Port Macdonald in the coming days, but the search for a missing baby has been called off. The bodies of a mother and her toddler were found earlier this week, but her infant child remains unaccounted for, and South Australian police say expert advice indicates they could not have survived. The deaths are being treated as a murder-suicide. And if you need help, you can call Lifeline on 13 11 14. The US Central Command says American forces continue to strictly enforce the blockade against Iran. CENTCOM says it has redirected 20 commercial vessels, disabled two and boarded two in the Strait of Hormuz. US President Donald Trump has also issued another threat to Iran after an attempted missile strike on American forces on Tuesday. Sustainable Population Australia warns Australia's living well beyond its resource capacity. Earth Overshoot Day marks the date when humanity's demand for ecological resources and services exceeds what the Earth can regenerate in its entire calendar year. SPA National President Peter Straughan says Australia is in ecological overshoot.
2: Desalination plants around Australia are a sign of overshoot, while aquifers in Western Australia, supplying 40% of the drinking water, have been pumped down 10 metres over the past couple of decades. Population growth and consequent consumption of non-renewable resources pushes humanity beyond the planet's sustainable limits.
1: A US Senate committee questioning the former White House chief medical adviser Anthony Fauci will vote on holding him in contempt. Dr. Fauci refused to answer more than 90 questions during a combative hearing into the origins of COVID-19. The BBC's Bernd DeBusman has more from Washington.
3: The Senate subcommittee hearing comes after over 1,000 pages of Dr. Fauci's diary covering his years leading the National Institute of Allergy and Infectious Diseases were released to the public. The man who subpoenaed him, Kentucky Senator Rand Paul, says the pages show what Dr. Fauci wrote privately and what he told the country were two different stories. Senator Paul has long accused him of lying about the pandemic, which Dr. Fauci's called preposterous.
1: Turning to sport, Kai Taylor has recreated his mum's success with gold in the 200 metres freestyle at the Commonwealth Games. The 22-year-old's mum, Hayley Lewis, won the same race in 1990. Kyle Chalmers and Ben Armbruster tied for first in the men's 50-metre butterfly. Cam McAvoy was third. It was another clean sweep for Australia in the women's 50-metre freestyle, with Meg Harris first, Alex Perkins second and Shayna Jack third. And Lakeisha Patterson and Emily Beecroft won gold and silver in the women's S9 100 metre freestyle.
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6: Current temperature 7 degrees and the weather for your Thursday today, a maximum of 12. Cloudy with a high chance of showers, most likely in the late morning and afternoon. Light winds becoming westerly, 15 to 20 k in the morning, and then becoming light in the late afternoon. Friday, maximum of 14, minimum of 4, partly cloudy. Slight chance of a shower with light winds. Saturday, a maximum of 16. The chance of morning frost and the chance of morning fog. Sunny afternoon with light winds. Sunday, maximum 17, minimum of 1. Mostly sunny, patchy frost and the chance of fog in the morning. The slight chance of a shower in the evening with light winds. The top temperatures around Gippsland today, Sale 13, Mount Baubel 1. Druin and Warrigal both 11. Moe and Traralgon 12. Lee and Gaffer 13 and Wilson's Prom 12. So that's the outlook for the weather. A bit damp for the next couple of days, but the weekend looks really nice, so that's good. It's 6:36. 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
7: I tell myself what's done is done. I tell myself don't be a fool. 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I tell myself, don't be a chump. Who cares? Let him stay away. That's when the phone rings and I jump.

I myself again. I pick the pieces off the floor, put my heart on the shelf again. He'll never hurt me anymore.

Oh, the pain in her voice. Vicky Carr. It must be him. Oh, that's a bit sad, isn't it? It's 6:39 on Gippsland FM on this Thursday morning. It's Thursday morning breakfast. It's the song Sister Sledge. Just let me staple the vicar. I mean, sorry, we are family.

0: Adam Brambear, There Will Be Love. It's 6:46. 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
1: 7A.
2: What number is this, Chip?
1: 7A.
2: Okay, not me. Don't get excited, man. It's because I'm short, I know.

The one and only, the Monkees with Daydream Believer. What a way they kicked off their career with I'm a Believer, Daydream Believer. They had lots of hit songs from the 60s and they were a manufactured group for a TV series. But they went on to become very successful and toured successfully, I might add as well, in later years. Three of them are gone, I think, and there's only Mickey Dolenz, the drummer, left. He was a child actor as well, worked in a circus as well, I believe. Bit of an interesting story to the Monkees. Mike Naismith, of course, who was his mother, invented a liquid paper, so she was quite well off. And Davy Jones was a jockey, and Peter Tork was a muso as well. 6:50, you're on Gippsland FM, and it's coming up to the 7 o'clock news. We've got a couple of songs to get in before then, I'm sure. And here's one of them, an Australian band called The Living End, White Noise.

There's Al Martino and Mary in the Morning. Good morning, Greg Hansford, whose phone calls I missed. I'm sorry, Greg. I was fiddling with a CD case that fell to bits. I'm sure you can relate to that. So I did miss your phone calls before, but I answered that one. So good on you, mate. Thanks for your phone calls. And keep them coming, folks. I will try and answer them if I'm not fiddling with the CD players. Well, not the player, but the case that the CDs come in. They're always falling to bits, you know. That can happen. Let's have a look. See, now I'm going to play Status Quo. You can't really go wrong playing Status Quo, can you? You really can't. News is next.

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1: Good morning, I'm Laura Devoy. Just one of 19 Closing the Gap targets has been met, according to a new report. At the halfway mark of the 2031 Closing the Gap agreement, First Nations preschool enrolments is the sole target being met nationally. The Productivity Commission's report found of the 19 identified socioeconomic areas targeted, only three are on track and four were getting worse. They are adult imprisonment, childhood development, out-of-home care and suicide. Commissioner Selwyn Button says governments will need to redouble their efforts to close the gap. There are calls for a levy on short-term accommodation in New South Wales as the number of Airbnb listings far outweighs that of rentals. According to Homelessness New South Wales, almost 50,000 short-term listings were advertised online in the first quarter of this year, compared to 22,000 long-term rentals. In Sydney, there was a 15% increase in short-stay properties. Homelessness New South Wales CEO Dom Rowe told the ABC something needs to change.
2: We know that across New South Wales there's a housing and homelessness crisis. In New South Wales alone last year, 68,000 people asked for help from homelessness services, and that's just the tip of the iceberg.
1: Two firefighters have died as wildfires continue to ravage parts of Europe. The deaths were on the Greek island of Crete, where a blaze forced several villages to be evacuated. In southwestern France, firefighters are battling a fire four times the size of Paris. The situation in Spain is slowly improving, with tens of thousands of people now allowed to return home, but 10,000 are still under evacuation orders. New figures show Neil the Seal's latest stay in Hobart cost more than $31,000. The Southern Elephant Seal recently spent 15 nights at Seven Mile Beach. The Clarence City Council has revealed it spent $31,500 during that fortnight. The majority of the money went on staffing and labour, with 144 overtime hours required during Neil's stay. He caused about $1,300 worth of damage to public property, including a sign, bollards and a fence. FIFA has promised member associations $40 million each if they back a controversial plan to sell stakes in major competitions. They have until the 19th of September to agree. Here's the BBC's Mike McCarthy.
3: UEFA were first out of the blocks, saying that FIFA had crossed the line. They have since been joined by CONCACAF, which governs football in North America, and the equivalent body in Asia, the AFC. They both criticised the lack of consultation that they've had about the plans. Certainly the fear from UEFA is if private investors were involved in the World Cup, they are likely to want more teams in the competition and perhaps the World Cup to take place more regularly than every 4 years, so it generates more money. The same would likely be true of the Club World Cup, and UEFA's clearly concerned about the impact that that would have on the value of their own competitions.
1: Turning to sport, Australia has won another 10 gold medals at the Commonwealth Games in Glasgow. In the pool, Kai Taylor won the men's 200-metre freestyle, Kyle Chalmers and Ben Armbruster tied for first in the men's 50-metre butterfly, Meg Harris took out the women's 50-metre freestyle, Lakeisha Patterson the women's S9 100-metre freestyle, Brittany Castelluzzo won the women's 200-metre butterfly, Sam Short claimed the men's 1500-metre freestyle, and Australia won both the women's and men's 4x100-metre medley relays. Australia also won gold in the men's wheelchair basketball.
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7: And here's your weather for today, Thursday, the 30th of July. It's 6 minutes after the hour of 7 o'clock, and today's weather, well, it's going to be a maximum of 12. Cloudy, high chance of showers, most likely in the late morning and afternoon. Light winds, becoming westerly, 15 to 20k in the morning, and then becoming light in the late afternoon. Greg Hansford told me it was minus 2 when he came in yesterday. That's pretty cold. According to the computer here, it's 7 degrees. I don't believe that. I think it's colder than that. But anyway, maximum 14, minimum 4 on Friday. Partly cloudy, slight chance for shower with light winds. Saturday, looking a little bit better. The 1st of August, Saturday, maximum of 16, minimum of 2. Chance of morning frost and the chance of morning fog. Sunny afternoon with light winds. Sunday, a maximum of 17, minimum of 1. Mostly sunny, patchy frost and a chance of fog in the morning. Slight chance of a shower in the evening with light winds. Monday, maximum of 14, minimum of 3, partly cloudy, high chance of showers. Light winds becoming westerly, 15 to 20k during the day. Tuesday, a maximum of 12, minimum 6, cloudy, medium chance of showers. Light winds that will tend westerly, 15 to 20k during the day. And then Wednesday, a maximum of 14, minimum of 6, cloudy, slight chance of a shower with light winds. It's the new sport and weather for this hour. 7:08 is the time. You're on Gippsland FM on this Thursday morning, the 30th of July. And what happened on this day? Well, first of all, the 30th of July is the 211th day of the year, which means there's 154 days remaining and only 148 till Christmas. It's ripping through the year, isn't it? On this day in 1629, when we've had some earthquakes of late in Venezuela and then that bad one in Japan just a couple of days ago. Well, in 1629, there was an earthquake in Naples that killed 10,000 people in Naples in 1629. In 1775, Captain James Cook returns to England from his second voyage to the Pacific. In 1945, a Japanese submarine sinks the USS Indianapolis and kills 883 sailors. If you remember the film Jaws, Captain Quint tells a story about how he's on the Indianapolis and so many of the sailors were killed by sharks, and that's true. That was true. 1930, on this day, Uruguay won the first World Cup. Uruguay won the first World Cup, beating Argentina 4-2. And in 1966, on this day, same day, 36 years later, England beat West Germany 4-2 to win their only World Cup. England have won World Cup since or before. In 1991, on this day, Luciano Pavarotti celebrates 30 years in opera and gives a free concert in Hyde Park in London. 2003, the last old-style VW Beetle is finished and off the production line. And if you're having a birthday today on this 30th of July, my dad's birthday too. In 1818, Emily Bronte, who wrote Wuthering Heights, amongst many other things, was born. She died in 1848, so wasn't very young, 30 years old. Wow. In 1863, Henry Ford, who of course is the founder of the Ford Motor Company, born on this day, died in 1947, but he was born on this day in 1863. In 1941, Paul Anka, the singer, was born. 1947, Arnold Schwarzenegger, I'll be back. Yeah, Arnie was born on this day, 1947. Holy mackerel, that makes him 79. Whew, wow. 1958, Kate Bush, who had a hit with Wuthering Heights. I wonder, is that why she recorded it? Because she was born on the same day as Emily Bronte, the author of Wuthering Heights. That's interesting. I'd like to know about that. 1961, saw the birth of US actor Lawrence Fishburne, who's been in loads of movies. 1969, saw the birth of Simon Baker, an Australian actor who became famous for being in The Mentalist. In 1974, Oscar-winning actress Hilary Swank was born. People who passed away in 1996, we lost a very good actress, in Claudette Colbert, who was in lots of black and white films in the late 30s, early 40s. She died aged 93 in 1996. And in 2003, record producer Sam Phillips, boy, did he discover some people in that little studio. I think it was in Memphis. Sam Phillips died aged 80 on this day. But, of course, he was responsible for recording one certain young Elvis Aaron Presley, who had a hit with this song, if I can find it. Yes. Thanks to Sam Phillips.

Elvis Presley there with That's All Right Mama, recorded by Sam Phillips. Elvis was in the studio and struggling to find a song to record, and they were battling to get the right sound. And then an impromptu Elvis just picked up a guitar and started playing that song. Scotty Moore on electric guitar and Bill Black on the string bass. During a break, they took a break and started playing with that. And Phillips, with his instinct as a great record producer, just pressed the record button and off they went. And that song started the career of Elvis Presley way back in 1956. So Sam Phillips, who died on this day, 2003, boy, did he know when to press the button. Kate Bush recorded Wuthering Heights on her hit album, and it was from Emily Bronte's Wuthering Heights, of course. And Kate Bush and Emily Bronte share a birthday, albeit 140 years apart.

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4: Well, the time is 7:20 and we had Wuthering Heights by Emily Bronte just then. Now, back in 1991, Luciano Pavarotti

Well, that's an old recording. Luciano Pavarotti with Nessun Dorma, one of the great operatic songs, and what a voice. Whew, good steer. It's something different anyway, isn't it? 7:24, you're on Gippsland FM. You've got to say that opera is, you know, sometimes it can get to you. Other times you think, oh, this is awful. But, you know, he's got a great voice, hasn't he? You can't deny that. Luciano Pavarotti. Paul Anka is 85 today. Here is You're Having My Baby. Paul Anka, 1974.

0: Paul Anka there, having my baby. Happy birthday, Paul Anka, 85 today. What's going on around the traps? Well, strange company, unusual, unseized and overlooked works from the collection. That's at La Trobe Regional Gallery, 138 Commercial Road, Morwell. It's on from Wednesday the 1st of July, so it's still on. It goes right through to Sunday the 6th of September, and 10 a.m. to 4 p.m., yeah. Now, it's also at La Trobe Regional Gallery. There's Gathered Threads, the Lyrical Practices, and that's on till the 23rd of August from 10 a.m. to 4 p.m. at the La Trobe Regional Gallery. Also at La Trobe Regional Gallery, geez, a lot on there. Arca Arcade, Round 1 Exhibition. It doesn't say what it's all about, but it's on from Wednesday the 1st of July to Sunday the 2nd of August. So it finishes up this weekend. So if you want to see that, you have to get to the La Trobe Regional Gallery as well. 10 a.m. to 4 p.m. Also at the La Trobe Regional Valley Gallery, Anatomy Lessons. Oh, how interesting. Wednesday the 1st of July to Sunday the 23rd of August, 10 a.m. to 4 p.m. It'd be interesting to see what that's all about. The Lane, Strange World, also on the La Trobe Regional Gallery, 138 Commercial Road, Morwell. And that's on until the 6th of September, 10 a.m. to 4 p.m. That's all at the gallery, the La Trobe Regional Gallery, which is that's amazing, isn't it? Now, what's happened today? Today's the 30th, isn't it? Bluey's Big Place on at the Gippsland Performing Arts Centre at 32 K Street. It's on today at 9:30 a.m. and 12:30 p.m. Also at Tiffany's Florist in 89 Seymour Street, Traralgon, today from 10 a.m. to 11:30 a.m. and 12 p.m. to 1:30 p.m. is ukulele lessons at Tiffany's Florist. It's an unusual place to have it. 89 Seymour Street, Traralgon, today between 10 and 11:30 and then 12 to 1:30. Learn how to play the ukulele. It's not that hard. Some of the chords are quite easy to play in a ukulele. Some are a bit more difficult, but you can learn four chords very, very quickly. So I'd suggest if you want to learn how to play ukulele, rip down to Tiffany's Florist in 89 Seymour Street, Traralgon, today between 10 and 1:30 p.m. They have a little half-hour break, but that would be good. Blake Peavy's on tomorrow at the GPAC Little Theatre with A Bit Scared. And that's on from 6:30 p.m. and 9 p.m. at the GPAC Little Theatre, Grey Street in Traralgon. And Old Gippstown's got its Old Ghost Town Tour tomorrow night at Old Gippstown, 211 Street, Maui, Friday 8 p.m. to 10 p.m. So that's what's on Thursday and Friday, and I'm not sure we'll probably get another info out for what's happening on the 1st and 2nd of August. I think we've got the codes on the 2nd of August here at the Mall Club and the OKC at Crinigan Road on the 2nd of August as well. It's 7:30, time for the news.
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2: Good morning, I'm Laura Devoy. Just one of 19 Closing the Gap targets has been met, according to a new report. At the halfway mark of the 2031 Closing the Gap agreement, First Nations preschool enrolments is the sole target being met nationally. The Productivity Commission's report found of the 19 identified socioeconomic areas targeted, only three are on track and four were getting worse. They are adult imprisonment, childhood development, out-of-home care and suicide. Commissioner Selwyn Button says governments will need to redouble their efforts to close the gap. There are calls for a levy on short-term accommodation in New South Wales as the number of Airbnb listings far outweighs that of rentals. According to Homelessness New South Wales, almost 50,000 short-term listings were advertised online in the first quarter of this year, compared to 22,000 long-term rentals. In Sydney, there was a 15% increase in short-stay properties. Homelessness New South Wales CEO Dom Rowe told the ABC something needs to change.
3: We know that across New South Wales there's a housing and homelessness crisis.
1: In New South Wales alone last year, 68,000 people asked for help from homelessness services, and that's just the tip of the iceberg.
2: Two firefighters have died as wildfires continue to ravage parts of Europe. The deaths were on the Greek island of Crete, where a blaze forced several villages to be evacuated. In southwestern France, firefighters are battling a fire four times the size of Paris. The situation in Spain is slowly improving, with tens of thousands of people now allowed to return home, but 10,000 are still under evacuation orders. New figures show Neil the Seal's latest stay in Hobart cost more than $31,000. The Southern Elephant Seal recently spent 15 nights at Seven Mile Beach. The Clarence City Council has revealed it spent $31,500 during that fortnight. The majority of the money went on staffing and labour, with 144 overtime hours required during Neil's stay. He caused about $1,300 worth of damage to public property, including a sign, bollards and a fence. FIFA has promised member associations $40 million each if they back a controversial plan to sell stakes in major competitions. They have until the 19th of September to agree. Here's the BBC's Mike McCarthy.
3: UEFA were first out of the blocks, saying that FIFA had crossed the line. They have since been joined by CONCACAF, which governs football in North America, and the equivalent body in Asia, the AFC. They both criticised the lack of consultation that they've had about the plans. Certainly the fear from UEFA is if private investors were involved in the World Cup, they are likely to want more teams in the competition and perhaps the World Cup to take place more regularly than every 4 years, so it generates more money. The same would likely be true of the Club World Cup, and UEFA is clearly concerned about the impact that that would have on the value of their own competitions.
2: Turning to sport, Australia has won another 10 gold medals at the Commonwealth Games in Glasgow. In the pool, Kai Taylor won the men's 200-metre freestyle, Kyle Chalmers and Ben Armbruster tied for first in the men's 50-metre butterfly, Meg Harris took out the women's 50-metre freestyle, Lakeisha Patterson the women's S9 100-metre freestyle, Brittany Castelluzzo won the women's 200-metre butterfly, Sam Short claimed the men's 1500-metre freestyle, and Australia won both the women's and men's 4x100-metre medley relays. Australia also won gold in the men's wheelchair basketball.
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0: Currently 7 degrees out there. I think it's colder than that, honestly. On a way to a maximum of 12, cloudy, high chance of showers, most likely later in the morning and afternoon. Light winds becoming westerly, 15 to 20k in the morning, then becoming light in the late afternoon. Friday, maximum 14, minimum 4, partly cloudy, slight chance of a shower with light winds. Saturday, maximum 16, minimum 2, chance of morning frost and the chance of morning fog. Sunny afternoon with light winds. Sunday, maximum of 17, minimum of 1, mostly sunny, patchy frost and the chance of fog in the morning, slight chance of a shower in the evening. Temperatures around Gippsland today, Sale will have a maximum of 13, Mount Bulwer 1, Druin 11, Warrigal 11, Mowi 12, Traralgon 12, Leongatha 13, and Wilson's Promontory 12. Johnny Wash's rainfall figures, 0.5 overnight. I think we have more than that in Traff overnight. Month to date, 67.2. The year to date, 416.3. Sorry. Last year at the same time, our figure was 49.2 for the month. And the year to date was 238.2. Hello, hello. Oh, I thought I lost my microphone then. It just went dead. but I got it back. Strong wind warning for East Gippsland Coast today and a cancellation of a strong wind warning for the central Gippsland Coast. I think it's my headphone wire that's playing up, not the microphone. It's 7:37. You're on Gippsland FM on this Thursday morning. And let's see if we can play a few little promos first and then get on with some music. Let's do this thing here.
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11: 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Recently, however, a new species has been discovered in Morwell, the wandering drongo. It is extremely rare, and indeed, there are only three of them, and they're all males. 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

The Dixie Cups and the Chapel, the Dixie Cups, the Chapel of Love. 7:42, you're on Gippsland FM, and I've just realised I haven't played any Australian music for quite some time. Better put a stop to that.

The Oils, King of the Mountain. Woohoo. It's 7:46. I'll see if I can get these two songs in before we have the gardening segment.

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1: Little Richard with Tutti Frutti. And now we've got another classic from the 60s. Here's Gary Puckett and the Union Gap with Young Girl. Then we have the gardening segment.

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1: 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Their products were tested, both here and overseas. The results were classification of potting mixes with Standard Australia logos on the bags, premium quality products clearly labelled as such, and the introduction of an education program to outline those possibly at risk and techniques for safe usage. All details are on the bags. Good gardening from Graham Ross and the Winter Garden Clinic.
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4: Well, the time is 7:53. Let's see if I can fit in an Aussie double here. Here's Rick Springfield of Hair of the Heart.

Rick Springfield, Affair of the Heart. And to take us to the news, here's Wendy Matthews with If I Can Dream. 8 o'clock news is next.

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1: Good morning, I'm Laura Devoy. Disability advocates are warning people risk being forgotten if they're removed from the National Disability Insurance Scheme. The federal government has proposed major reforms which would see more than 100,000 participants kicked off the scheme in an attempt to rein in spending. A parliamentary committee will hold a public hearing in Canberra today where a number of disability advocacy groups will give evidence. More than 4,000 submissions have been made to the inquiry. New South Wales police are investigating the deaths of three people in a house fire in Sydney's southwest. Emergency services were called to a home in Wylie Park just before 10 p.m. yesterday to reports of a fire. The bodies of three people were located inside after the blaze was extinguished. Police say the fire caused extensive damage to the property. A trial allowing Territorians to legally use OC spray for self-defence has been extended until the end of the year. Under the trial, eligible people in the Northern Territory are able to lawfully possess, carry and use OC spray. The government is considering making it permanent. It says more than 3,200 people have purchased more than 5,000 canisters. Western Australian dairy farmers are gathering today as part of efforts to build the resilience of the industry. With the details, Shannon Kirkwood.
2: The WA Farmers Dairy Conference will get underway later this morning in Busselton. Experts and industry decision makers will be sharing and discussing ideas on the vulnerabilities in the supply chain and sustainability and how to improve resilience. WA Farmers says resilience is more than about surviving difficult years. In the 2024-25 financial year, WA dairy farmers recorded their third lowest profitability in 12 years. That's despite around 91% of producers making profits. The sector contributes over $245 million to the state's economy and employs over 1,000 people.
1: OpenAI has revealed a cyber attack carried out by AI agents went further than just one company. The BBC's Joe Tidy reports.
3: In an update to its statement, OpenAI now admits that its out-of-control AI agents attacked four separate publicly available services. The AIs were supposed to be safely contained in an internal testing environment, but broke out and attacked companies without permission to get answers to exam questions. Meanwhile, in an emergency briefing with hundreds of cybersecurity professionals, Hugging Face, the main victim of the rogue attacks, detailed how the AI hacks took place. The company said the AI acted clumsily and incoherently in the three-day attack, but also made brilliant technical moves to eventually overwhelm cyber defences.
1: Turning to sport, it's been another successful night for Australia at the Commonwealth Games in Glasgow. There were four new bronze medals: Oliver Riley Saxton in the weightlifting, Michaela Dingley in the women's T54 1500 metres, Tori West in the heptathlon, and in the women's 3x3 basketball. The men's team won silver. Sarah Billings is through to the final of the women's 800 metres, and Lockie Kennedy is through in the men's 200 metres. In netball, Australia remains undefeated after beating South Africa 57-47. And in football, FIFA has lodged disciplinary charges against two Argentina players for striking Spanish opponents moments after the World Cup final. One faces three charges of assault, another two, and the coach one. FIFA has also charged Argentina's Soccer Federation for players showing a political banner after the team beat England in the semi-finals.
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4: 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It's 4v5 this week as MDU hosts Thorpdale at Menian. The top six is looking just about set, but with three rounds to go, who finishes where? That's anyone's guess. Can MDU hold off their opponents, or will Thorpdale get the chockies and leap above them on the ladder? 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
6: 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Welcome to, if you've just joined us, welcome to Thursday Morning Breakfast. And here's your weather. A maximum today of 12, cloudy, high chance of showers, most likely in the late morning and afternoon. Light winds becoming westerly 15 to 20k in the morning, then becoming light in the late afternoon. The UV index to reach 2. Tomorrow, Friday, a maximum of 14, minimum of 4. Partly cloudy, slight chance of shower with light winds. The UV index on Friday will be 2. Saturday, maximum 16, minimum of 2. The chance of morning frost, the chance of morning fog. Sunny afternoon with light winds. The UV index again to reach 2. Sunday, maximum 17, minimum of 1. Mostly sunny, patchy frost, and the chance of fog in the morning. Slight chance of a shower in the evening with light winds. The UV index to reach 2. Monday, well, we're looking at a top of 14, minimum of 3, partly cloudy. High chance of showers. The rain will be back. Light winds becoming westerly 13 to 20k during the day. Tuesday, maximum 12, minimum of 6, cloudy, medium chance of showers. Light winds that will tend westerly 15 to 20k during the day. And then Wednesday, maximum 14, minimum of 6, cloudy, slight chance of a shower with light winds. There's a strong wind warning current for the East Gippsland coast. There's a frost warning if you're listening in the northeast district. Frost warning today with ground temperatures getting down to -1. There's a cancellation too of a strong wind warning for central Gippsland coast. That's been cancelled that morning. Johnny Wash's over rain figures. Overnight we had 0.5. Month to date sitting at 67.2. 416.3 for the year. Last year at the same time, month to date was 49.2, and year to date was 238.2. Now, those figures are from Johnny Wash's rainfall gauge in Newborough. So that 0.5 may not be what you guys received if you live in other areas of Gippsland. I'm pretty sure last night in Trafalgar, we had more than 0.5. It was persisting down. It's 8:08. You're on Gippsland FM. It's Thursday morning. It's the breakfast show. Welcome to 104.7 if you've just tuned in. If you want to give me a call, I haven't had many calls. I missed a couple, I think, but they were both from Greg, but he finally got through. 5134 8444 is the number. If you want to have a chat, that's fine by me.

Marvin Gaye with a great song, Sexual Healing. Thank you for your phone call. Wayne the Wanderer is going to be wandering in here at around just after 8:30 to present his Country Crew show at 9 o'clock. So the Wanderer will be presenting the 9 o'clock Country Crew show on this Thursday, which he always does now. It's his spot, and he'll be here at 9 o'clock. So look forward to that. It's 8:12 here on Gippsland FM. I'm going to play this song. We're trying to play this song for the last half hour. Keep forgetting to press this button. Love and Other Bruises, Air Supply.

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1: If you would like to try a new sport which is suitable for all ages, come along to the Terrelgan Croquet Courts. They're in McNairn Road, Terrelgan. 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Times for social play are on a Saturday and a Tuesday between 10 a.m. and 12 noon and 12:30 to 4 p.m. Social play is also on a Wednesday night from 5 p.m. to 8 p.m., which gives another opportunity to try croquet out of working and school hours. Cost is $5. For more information, phone 0447 276 783. That number again, 0447 276 783 for Terrelgan Croquet.
2: 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You're on the Thursday morning breakfast show. Welcome, and if you've just joined us, let's have some more music, hey? We'll keep it going with Patti Smith.

Patti Smith, Because the Night Belongs to Lovers. Yeah, good song. It's 8:20 and Johnny Wash has rung through. And he must have had a couple of brandies last night because he's had another inspection of his rain gauge and he gave me the figures of 0.5 overnight. Well, that's wrong. He's had a look and it's 8 mils. There's a big difference. 8 mil overnight. I thought we'd had a lot of rain and traff. And so that changes everything. 8 mil overnight. Now, monthly figures now sitting at 74.7. And the yearly total now 423. So he got it. Well, it was early in the morning. It's dark. It's cold. I'm not surprised. So thanks, Johnny Washer, for those updated figures. 8 mil of rain overnight. Yeah, it did absolutely smash it down in traff last night. In fact, it almost covered the volume of the TV. It was going that hard.

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2: Well, it's not coming soon. It's here. It's been here for quite some time. That's a bit out of date, that ad. We'll have to update that. Nurrigal's Corner on today at 11 o'clock with Rick and Ricky. Good show. It's a good show. So tune in at 11 o'clock today on a Thursday. That ad is slightly out of date, but it's the only one I've got to advertise that program, which I like to do. So that's after the country crew today. And here's Paul McCartney.

Oh, I don't know what happened there. Paul McCartney suddenly stopped. I'll try it one more time and see if I get something happening. I'm not quite sure what's happening. Let's try it one more time. No, it's not going to work, folks. That's not good, is it? All right. Well, when all else fails, just play something else. We'll go from Paul McCartney to the Eagles.

0: the Eagles. Take It to the Limit with Randy Meisner singing those lead vocals. That must have hurt doing that. But at the end, he reached a high note there, didn't he? Randy Meisner and the Eagles with Take It to the Limit. We'll try Paul McCartney after the news with Maybe I'm Amazed. It didn't work on that particular play. I'm hoping it'll work after the news, which is coming up in about 2 minutes' time. We're going to have Linda Ronstadt. What a great singer she is.
1: What if I fall in
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1: Good morning, I'm Laura Devoy. Disability advocates are warning people risk being forgotten if they're removed from the National Disability Insurance Scheme. The federal government has proposed major reforms which would see more than 100,000 participants kicked off the scheme in an attempt to rein in spending. A parliamentary committee will hold a public hearing in Canberra today where a number of disability advocacy groups will give evidence. More than 4,000 submissions have been made to the inquiry. New South Wales police are investigating the deaths of three people in a house fire in Sydney's southwest. Emergency services were called to a home in Wiley Park just before 10 p.m. yesterday to reports of a fire. The bodies of three people were located inside after the blaze was extinguished. Police say the fire caused extensive damage to the property. A trial allowing Territorians to legally use OC spray for self-defence has been extended until the end of the year. Under the trial, eligible people in the Northern Territory are able to lawfully possess, carry and use OC spray. The government is considering making it permanent. It says more than 3,200 people have purchased more than 5,000 canisters. Western Australian dairy farmers are gathering today as part of efforts to build the resilience of the industry. With the details, Shannon Kirkwood.
2: The WA Farmers Dairy Conference will get underway later this morning in Busselton. Experts and industry decision makers will be sharing and discussing ideas on the vulnerabilities in the supply chain and sustainability and how to improve resilience. WA Farmers says resilience is more than about surviving difficult years. In the 2024-25 financial year, WA dairy farmers recorded their third lowest profitability in 12 years. That's despite around 91% of producers making profits. The sector contributes over $245 million to the state's economy and employs over 1,000 people.
1: OpenAI has revealed a cyber attack carried out by AI agents went further than just one company. The BBC's Joe Tidy reports.
3: In an update to its statement, OpenAI now admits that its out-of-control AI agents attacked four separate publicly available services. The AIs were supposed to be safely contained in an internal testing environment, but broke out and attacked companies without permission to get answers to exam questions. Meanwhile, in an emergency briefing with hundreds of cybersecurity professionals, Hugging Face, the main victim of the rogue attacks, detailed how the AI hacks took place. The company said the AI acted clumsily and incoherently in the three-day attack, but also made brilliant technical moves to eventually overwhelm cyber defences.
1: Turning to sport, it's been another successful night for Australia at the Commonwealth Games in Glasgow. There were four new bronze medals: Oliver Riley Saxton in the weightlifting, Michaela Dingley in the women's T54 1500 metres, Tori West in the heptathlon, and in the women's 3x3 basketball. The men's team won silver. Sarah Billings is through to the final of the women's 800 metres, and Lockie Kennedy is through in the men's 200 metres. In netball, Australia remains undefeated after beating South Africa 57-47. And in football, FIFA has lodged disciplinary charges against two Argentina players for striking Spanish opponents moments after the World Cup final. One faces three charges of assault, another two, and the coach one. FIFA has also charged Argentina's Soccer Federation for players showing a political banner after the team beat England in the semi-finals.
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6: And for my final time today, here's the weather. A maximum of 12 today. Currently it's 8. It's going to be cloudy today. High chance of showers, most likely in the late morning and afternoon. Light winds becoming westerly, 15 to 20k in the morning, and then becoming light in the late afternoon. Tomorrow, maximum 14, minimum 4, partly cloudy, slight chance of a shower with light winds. Saturday, maximum 16, minimum of 2, chance of morning frost, chance of morning fog, but a sunny afternoon with light winds. Sunday, a minimum of 1. Maximum 17, though, so that's not bad. Mostly sunny. Patchy frost and a chance of fog in the morning. Slight chance of a shower in the evening. Light winds. Temperatures around the valley, 12 will be our top today. But the rest of Gippsland, Sale 13. Mount Baw 1. Oh, wow. Druin 11. Warrigal 11. Moe 12. Traralgon 12. Leongatha 13. Wilson's Prom 12. Excuse me. Johnny Wash's rainfall figures have been updated. 8 mil overnight, bringing our monthly total to 74.7. The yearly total now at 423. Last year at the same time, the monthly figure was 49.2 and 238.2 for the year. You're on Gippsland FM. I'm going to have a coughing fit in a minute, so I'll try and play Paul McCartney again. Let's see how we go this time.

The Ivy League with tossing and turning. And thank you, May, for your phone call. A nice little conversation we had there. Good on you. And she liked Paul McCartney's Maybe I'm Amazed. We got through it. That was good. We got right through it, which was kind of handy that we got through that. Tossing and turning the Ivy League. It's 8:44. 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And this is ELO.

ELLO, Electric Light Orchestra, with Hold On Tight. Don't forget Hold On Tight now, because after 9 o'clock, we'll have Wayne the Wanderer in with the Country Crew. Meanwhile, here's the Rolling Stones. She's a Rainbow. What a great song. 8:47.

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3: Indeed it is. See if I can get three songs in before we have to sign off and hand over to Wayne. Here's one to get you dancing. Woo-hoo! The Andrews Sisters, a boogie-woogie bugle boy from Company B. I got it out.

0: 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He's the boogie woogie bugle boy of Company B.
1: He was a boogie woogie bugle boy of Company B. And when he plays boogie woogie bugle, he was busy as a buzz bee. And when he plays, he makes the company jump A to the bar. He's a boogie woogie bugle boy of Company B. He blows it A to the bar. He can't blow a note if the bass and guitar.

Ah, the Beatles. Hello, goodbye. Well, it's goodbye for me, and hello to Wayne after 9 o'clock with the Country Crew. Thanks for your company this morning. Thanks for all the calls. Johnny Washer twice with your update. Joan, Greg Hansford, May. So thank you for your phone calls, and it's goodbye, and have a nice weekend. I hope we see you at the Codes on Sunday, or if you want to go to... somewhere else, that's fine too. Anyway, have a great afternoon. Stay dry, stay warm. Bye now. It's signing off, and I'll catch you next Wednesday with the Drongo. Stand by for the Country Crew with the wonderful Wayne Wanderer, or the Chief, as I call him. Bye for now. Uru, have a good weekend.

Hot Rod Hart, Chris Newman. What a great song. Does he do a fantastic job of that too? Your good girl, she's gonna go bad. Melinda Snyder and Becky Cole right here on Gippsland FM.

coming up next on Gippsland FM. Is one going out to Joan. It's Bruce Lavender. Actually, I'm going to do a double from Bruce Lavender's. Can't do what I used to do anymore. Well, that is flaming true. I can't. Not forgetting a lot of people my age. Old cowboys never say goodbye. Brucey.

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This next one's going out to Mick. And he likes a bit of Slim Dusty. Bad Days Fishing. What a great song too. And then I'm going to play another fishing one. Fishing in the Dark. Tanya Kernaghan.